0: musical journey, and we've got some songs going out to Elise out at Hanwood, and we've got Tony Kenny, Paul McLeod, and Isla Grand. And the guy that's trying to ring me, if you can ring me in a minute, I'll be able to take your call.
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2: Okay, the time now is 18 minutes past 10 o'clock and we'll continue on with some more requests, and this time going out to Bronwyn. And Bronwyn would like to hear Chris Christopherson, Help Me Make It Through the Night, Josh Groban with You Raise Me Up, and Dolly Parton and Kenny Rogers, Island in the Stream. And I dedicate them to her late husband who passed away 6 months ago, suddenly yesterday. So we're thinking about you, Bronwyn. 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

0: Okay, that was Kenny Rogers and Dolly Parton with Island in the Stream. That was the final song for Bronwyn. And, of course, I played those songs dedicated to a late husband who passed away suddenly exactly 6 months ago yesterday. Hope you enjoyed them, Bronwyn. Okay, now we've got some songs going out to our sponsor for the Saturday morning music mix that I present, and of course Billy Calabria, and we've got the Eagles, Emmylou Harris and Dwight Yoakam and Jimmy Barnes. Enjoy them, Bill.
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0: Okay, that was Jimmy Barnes with Working Class Man, and that was the final song for Bill. Hope you enjoyed them, Bill. Now we've got some songs to get us to the 11 o'clock news, and we've got some songs going to Jan, and we've got, what have we got? Dean Martin, Neil Diamond and Dolly Parton, and also Dolly Parton, Loretta Lynn and Tammy Wynette. Enjoy them, Jan.
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3: Just pretend.

dreamed I went to hillbilly heaven. Just as I arrived, the old curtain lifted, and there on stage stood who else but Roy Acuff and Tex Ritter. They said, "Well, how you doing? Come on in here. I know there's some folks you want to see. Over there's our newest member, your old friend Conway Twitty. Say hello, darling. And there's gentleman Jim Reeves singing with Heaven's Choir. Roger Miller, he just got here. He's making everybody laugh. Of course, you know Roy Orbison can sing just as high as anybody here, and Ernest Tubb can sing as low. And Patsy Cline, well, I bet she's the best singing angel here, and Dottie West is probably the prettiest.

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Yeah, well, there's Elvis. They still call him the king, but we know they're not talking about the real king up here.

0: text. I said, well, who do you think might be showing up, say, within the next 40, 50, 60 years? They handed me a big tally book, and in it I saw names like Johnny Cash, George Jones, Merle Haggard, Don Gibson, Mel Tillis, Farron Young, Kitty Wells, some of the newer ones like Vince Gill and Garth Brooks. Of course, they talked about Minnie Pearl, the Judds, Tanya Tucker, Reba McEntire, Hank Jr., oh, of course, Buck Owens, Roy Rogers, Gene Autry, Randy Travis, and Willie Nelson. There's old Chet. I said, well, where's Porter Wagoner's name? Oh, there it is. And then there was Loretta Lynn and
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3: Hello, I'm Laura Devoy. The Federal Treasurer has slammed One Nation's proposal to allow Australians to access one quarter of their super to boost their income for 3 years. The policy would see employers continue to pay the full 12% compulsory super contribution, but 3% would be paid directly to a person by the super fund if they opt in. It would apply to people who rent or pay a mortgage on their home, but Treasurer Jim Chalmers says it would end superannuation as we know it and make millions of Australians poorer.
4: This will make Australians worse off, not better off, in retirement. This means lower wages and less super for Australians who are under pressure.
3: One Nation leader Pauline Hanson says Dr. Chalmers is acting hysterically. The Australian Council of Social Service says waiting 4 years for financial assistance is leaving many migrant families vulnerable. Brock Anderson has more.
5: New research by ACOS and the University of New South Wales, Sydney, found high rates of poverty among people holding humanitarian, family and student visas. People who are family migrants in the first 4 years of permanent residency had unemployment rates of 5.7% for men and 6.7% for women. That equates to more than 75,000 people potentially affected by income support waiting periods. ACOS is calling for existing income support waiting periods to be reduced and for increased financial and employment support for refugees to reduce the risk of poverty.
3: An installation will be available in regional Queensland today to raise awareness about suicide prevention. Lewis Donaldson reports.
6: The community installation is being launched at the Blue Tree in Gladstone this morning to provide a space for reflection on lived experiences of suicide. Australia's National Lived Experience of Suicide Prevention organisation Roses in the Ocean is joining with other local support services to host the event. Organisers say locals can spend time thinking on their personal experiences while also learning about national and local support services. It's part of a wider suicide prevention campaign in the lead up to World Suicide Prevention Day, which will be marked on Thursday. If you or someone you know needs help, you can call Lifeline on 13 11 14.
3: New analysis from Wesley Mission reveals in the first half of this year, New South Wales residents lost a record $4.75 billion on poker machines. CEO Reverend Stu Cameron says these figures also show losses remained above $1 million an hour for the past two consecutive years. He says the state government must introduce mandatory account-based gambling to reduce harm, along with a mandatory midnight to 10 a.m. shutdown of poker machines. In Germany, a far-right party is within reach of power at the state level for the first time since World War II. The Alternative for Germany, AfD, has taken the lead in the Saxony-Anhalt election, winning around 44% of the vote, although it's unclear if it will be able to form a government. The AfD argues the eastern states been left behind socially and economically. The party's state leader says the result sends a signal to Berlin, making it clear people want political change. Turning to sport, in cricket, men's coach Andrew McDonald has named an unchanged Australian side for the upcoming Test series against South Africa. Under pressure, batter Marnus Labuschagne has retained his spot despite being left out of the white ball squad. Cooper Connolly, Matthew Kuhneman and Michael Nisa have been added to the squad. The first test will begin on the 9th of October following 3 one-day internationals and a warm-up match.
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8: Okay, the time now is 4 minutes past 11 o'clock and we'll have an update on the local weather. And currently here in Griffith it is 15.4 degrees and although it feels just like 11 degrees. We had an overnight low of 3 and we're heading for a high of 18. It's going to be cloudy but they're not predicting any rain. Humidity is 61%, dew point is 7.9 degrees Celsius. The wind is from the southwest at 25 kilometres per hour, with some wind gusts up to 35 kilometres per hour. And UV index is moderate, but if you're out in the sun, out going for a walk or in the garden, make sure you have some sun protection at least until about 3 p.m. this afternoon. Okay, we'll continue on with some more requests, but first we've got a message from the Griffith Heart Support Group, and then we've got some songs going out to Dick and Etla, and we've got Vince Gill and Dolly Parton, Elvis Presley and Isla Grande. Join them.
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0: Okay, that was Isla Grant with Only Yesterday, and that was the final song for Dick and Etla. Hope you enjoyed them. Now we've got some songs going out to Helen. We've got Dale and Grace, Elvis Presley and Lone Star. Enjoy them.
1: 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Hashtag Heart of Your

0: Okay, that was Lone Star and Amazed, and that was, I played those songs for Helen. Hope you enjoyed them. Okay, we got some songs going out to Ron and Maria, and we got David James and Daniel O'Donnell, Graham Connors and Adam Brand. Enjoy them.
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0: Okay, that was Philomena Bailey with Tra-La-La-La Triangle, and that was a final song for Ron and Maria. Now we got some songs going out to Marge and Mick out at Hanwood, and we've got Ella Langley with Choosing Texas, Laurie Morgan and Sammy Kershaw with He Drinks Tequila, and Graham Connors with Road Less Traveled. Enjoy them.
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0: Okay, that was Graeme Connors with The Road Less Travelled, and I believe Graeme Connors will be appearing here in Griffith in the next week or so. I'll find out the exact date and let you know. Okay, I played those songs for Marge and Mick. Now I've got some songs going out to Billy O'Connor out at Yendon. We've got Jim Rees, Brian Lenton and Slim Dusty. That'll get us up to the midday news.
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and out, lend a helping hand instead of doubt. And the kindness that you show every day will help someone along their way. 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
1: National Radio News.
2: Hello, I'm Laura Devoy. Hundreds of staff employed by Sydney property developer Basler have been stood down nearly 2 weeks after the company entered voluntary administration. Reports suggest a group of lenders is negotiating a loan to help the administrators through to the end of this month. Basler Group owes $3.4 million to creditors. A vaccination program aimed at safeguarding some of South Australia's most vulnerable native bird species has begun today. Shannon Kirkwood has more.
3: As part of the state government's response to H5 bird flu, Cleland Wildlife Park is beginning the task of vaccinating up to 100 native birds across 30 different species. Among them, orange-bellied parrots, regent honeyeaters and Australian pelicans. Since first being detected in June, Australia's recorded hundreds of confirmed bird flu cases. Australians are urged to avoid touching sick or dead birds and other wildlife, record what you see and report it to the Emergency Animal Disease Hotline on 1800 675 888.
2: A survivor of childhood sexual abuse says silence and disbelief are some of the biggest challenges for victims. The message is being sent during National Child Protection Week. Lived experience lead at Independent Legal Service No More, Chris Coombs, has told National Radio News conversations about childhood sexual abuse matter.
4: Going and seeking advice is really important. 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
2: Free support is available for all people experiencing or at risk of experiencing domestic, family and sexual violence. 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The Commonwealth Ombudsman has raised concerns about the Australian Federal Police's management of complaints between March 2024 and February this year. The Ombudsman says the AFP's practices in categorising conduct raised in complaints, reliance on the use of discretion to take no further action, and deficiencies in managing conflicts of interest were identified as key issues. It says the AFP has taken some positive steps to strengthen some aspects of its framework. The Ombudsman has made 10 recommendations. An investigation is underway after a cargo plane overran a runway at Miami International Airport in the US and crashed into several vehicles, killing 5 people. At least 5 others were injured. The aircraft was reportedly travelling more than 200 kilometres per hour as it exited the usable runway. Local Mayor Daniela Levine Cover says it was an incredibly difficult day.
5: My heart is with all of the families who were affected, and to everyone who is grieving tonight. And we're also praying for the injured and for their families.
2: The National Transportation Safety Bureau is expected to give an update on Monday local time. Police divers have located the body of a 61-year-old man reported missing at Edith Falls, north of Katherine, yesterday. Northern Territory Police says support is being provided to the man's family. Turning to sport, the Cronulla Sharks have been forced to move their home final to the Sydney Football Stadium, with the NRL deeming Shark Park not suitable for a finals match. But the New Zealand Warriors will play this week at Mount Smart Stadium in Auckland before a likely move to Eden Park for their next match. The South Sydney Rabbitohs will face the Newcastle Knights at the SFS on Friday night. The Warriors host the Dolphins on Saturday afternoon. The Sharks will take on the North Queensland Cowboys on Saturday night before the Penrith Panthers meet the Sydney Roosters at Parramatta Stadium on Sunday.
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7: Well, good afternoon and welcome to the final hour of my weekday music mix, and I'll be here till 1 o'clock this afternoon, and then there'll be a retro playlist until 4 o'clock this afternoon. Okay, let's have a look at the weather for the last time. And currently the temperature here in Griffith, it is 17.5, although it feels like just 12 degrees. We had an overnight low of 3 and we're heading for a high of 18, so we're nearly there. It's going to be cloudy all day, but there's no sign of any rain. Humidity is 49%, Dew point is 6.7 degrees Celsius. The wind is from the southwest at 21 kilometres per hour with some wind gusts up to 30 kilometres per hour. And there's no fire danger rating at the moment. Sunrise this morning was at 26 minutes past 6 o'clock and sunset this evening will be at 1 minute past 6. And the UV index is moderate. However, if you're out in the sun, make sure you have plenty of sun protection. Now let's have a look at the next few days. Tomorrow, sunny, a low of 3 and a high of 21. Wednesday, partly cloudy, a low of 5 and a high of 17. Thursday, sunny, a low of 2 and a high of 19. Friday, sunny again, a low of 4 and a high of 22. Saturday, sunny, a low of 6 and a high of 24. And Sunday, mostly sunny, a low of 9 and a high of 26. So there you have it. You're up to date now with the latest in the national news and also the local weather. And we'll continue on the final hour with some more requests, this time going out to Marianne. And we've got Peter Smith, our local artist, Diana Ross and Lionel Richie and Engelbert Humperdinck. Enjoy them, Marianne.
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0: Okay, that was Engelbert Humperdinck with Portofino, and that was a final song for Marianne. I hope you enjoyed them. Now we've got some songs going out to Tony, and we've got Neil Diamond, Christy Lane and Isla Grant. Enjoy them, Tony.
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0: for John and Dulcie. Now, I mentioned earlier, after I played a Graham Connors song, that Graham Connors is actually coming to Griffith, and he is. And he's appearing at the Griffith Regional Theatre on Saturday, the 17th of October. So get your tickets. Okay. We've got final lot of requests, and that'll get us up to the 1 o'clock news. And sorry, we don't have any more requests. I'm getting mixed up here. Okay, we've got some songs to get us to the 1 o'clock news, and then it'll be the retro rewind playlist until 4 o'clock this afternoon, and then it'll be now coming in, and she'll take us through till 5 o'clock. Good afternoon. Stay out of the rain if it's going. Well, it's not going to rain, so enjoy the rest of the week.
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2: Hello, I'm Lewis Donaldson. The Foreign Affairs Minister has told the Senate the scale of destruction in Nepal is almost beyond comprehension. In a condolence motion, Minister Penny Wong described Australia's support, which includes about 50 officers to the region, as well as specialist drone operators and AFP disaster victim identification specialists. Ms Wong says she extends her sympathy to the Nepali community.
3: Australia's Nepali community is grieving for family, friends and communities in the region. Members of Australia's Tibetan community are too experiencing great anguish. And for many Hindu Australians, including those with connections to the pilgrimage routes and the sacred places of this region, this disaster has brought deep sorrow. To each of these communities, we extend the sympathy and solidarity of this Parliament.
2: New laws are being introduced in New South Wales which will give police more power to tackle organised crime. A new aggravated offence will also be created for conspiracy to commit gang-related murder. The maximum penalty will be increased to life imprisonment. Police would also be able to use new interim serious crime prevention orders to restrict people suspected of serious and organised crime. New South Wales Premier Chris Minns says police would also have more access to encrypted devices like mobile phones.
4: Additional resources, millions of dollars more for New South Wales Police so they can have the latest international technology to smash open and crack open online platforms to understand the full chronology of these criminal actions and their activities as they apply both here and overseas.
2: One Nation has rejected criticism of the proposal to allow Australians to access their superannuation in certain circumstances. The policy would see employers continue to pay the full 12% compulsory super contribution, but for those who opt in, they could access one quarter of their super to boost their income for 3 years. It would apply to people who rent or pay a mortgage on their home. Federal Treasurer Jim Chalmers says it would make millions of Australians poorer. Senior One Nation MP Barnaby Joyce argues that won't be the case.
5: Lose your house? How insecure do you feel later on in life? This is why we have to reinstill the fact that the assets are private individuals' assets. We're not talking about shutting down super forever or taking it forever. We're talking about a point forward for 3 years for 3%.
2: The trial of three people accused of murdering two Australian brothers and their American friend will get underway in Mexico tonight. Laura Devoy has more.
6: Callum and Jake Robinson and Carter Road were allegedly murdered in Baja California while on a surfing trip in 2024. Three men are facing an oral trial, which will begin tonight. None have entered pleas. All three rejected a plea deal offered to them last year, which would have seen them serve 52 and 47 years in prison, respectively. In a statement on social media, the brothers' parents, Deborah and Martin Robinson, said they were travelling from Perth to attend the trial. They said they wanted to hear the truth and to represent the immense love, heartbreak and unimaginable loss felt by the victims' families.
2: Turning to sport, Melbourne and Carlton have continued their unbeaten runs in the AFLW. The D's defeated the West Coast Eagles 81-44, while the Blues beat Collingwood by 39 points. In the other matches yesterday, Fremantle was too good for Richmond, Adelaide defeated Hawthorn, and Geelong beat Essendon. At the end of round four, North Melbourne is on top of the ladder.
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1: National Radio News.
2: Hello, I'm Lewis Donaldson. A group of veterans have protested Allied Health Service changes by laying down their medals outside Parliament House today. The Coalition of Veterans Voices carried out the act ahead of meetings with the Minister for Veterans, Matt Keogh, and the Prime Minister, where the groups opposed the cap. Shadow Minister for Veterans Affairs, Michael McCormack, has told News 24, Mr Keogh's treatment of veterans remains an issue.
3: The battle has only just begun, so if Minister Keogh thinks he can wait these veterans out, they speak for a lot of veterans. I've just finished a nationwide listening tour. I heard from hundreds upon hundreds of veterans from every state, both territories, and there wasn't one who came up to me and said this cap's a good idea.
2: The Deputy Liberal Leader says the government's proposed digital duty of care legislation gives too much power to the Communications Minister. It's part of the government's crackdown on social media, with draft legislation to be unveiled in the coming days that would allow people to opt out of algorithms. Speaking to the ABC, Deputy Liberal Leader Jane Hume says the changes amount to government overreach.
4: Our concern, however, is potentially that the government's approach may well impinge on those freedoms, that personal agency, to see what it is that you want to see online. We don't feel that the minister should have the powers to determine what is and is not online harm, particularly without any parliamentary scrutiny. That would be of considerable concern.
2: Hundreds of staff employed by a Sydney property developer have been stood down, meaning further uncertainty for homeowners. It comes nearly 2 weeks after the company Battler entered voluntary administration. Reports suggest a group of lenders is negotiating a loan to help the administrators through to the end of this month. Battler Group owes $3.4 billion to creditors. At least five people are dead after an Amazon cargo plane came off a runway at Miami International Airport, striking multiple vehicles and bursting into flames. The crash forced the closure of all runways at what is one of the United States' busiest airports. Fire Chief Ray Jadala says three people were critically injured and two others were taken to hospital with less severe injuries.
5: The airplane did strike a couple of vehicles that required a couple of victims that were actually trapped in the vehicles. So a complex extrication with our technical rescue team started to occur. In addition to that, we had a very complex fire engine compartments that were on fire, including a search and rescue of the pilot and co-pilot that were trapped in this aircraft.
2: A ship is being sunk off the coast of South Australia today to become an artificial reef. The 40-metre grab hopper dredger MV Andrew Wilson has been retired. It'll settle on the ocean floor, 20 metres below the surface, off the coast of Brighton. The project is in response to South Australia's algal bloom, with the state and federal governments hoping it will help to restore marine biodiversity in the area. And time is running out for eligible students and carers in Western Australia to claim school-related assistance. The state government says more than $75 million has been paid out to families under the WA Student Assistance Program, which helps to cover school-related costs. Those who have yet to claim the payment have until September 25 to apply. To sport, in cricket, men's coach Andrew McDonald has named an unchanged Australian side for the upcoming test series against South Africa. Under pressure batter Manus Labuschagne has retained his spot despite being left out of the white ball squad. Cooper Connolly, Matthew Kuhneman and Michael Nisa have been added to the squad. The first test will begin on the 9th of October following 3 one-day internationals and a warm-up match.
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1: National Radio News.
2: Good afternoon, I'm Shannon Kirkwood. A grassroots movement of Australian parents is campaigning the government to go further on its digital duty of care legislation. The Albanese government wants Australians to be able to turn off their social media algorithms as part of a proposal to strengthen the under-16 social media ban. Founder of the Heads Up Alliance, Denny Alachi, has told National Radio News social media platforms should have to disclose how their algorithms operate to all users. He says the lack of transparency in this space is driving division across communities.
3: We suspect that a lot of that has to do with the algorithm. So, yeah, being able to look under the hood and see what exactly is going on there, we think is a really important point that not enough people are pressing for at the moment.
2: Members of Australia's Nepalese community are observing a day of mourning in response to the flood disaster. It is the National Day of Mourning across Nepal today to honour the victims of the floods. It's being observed in line with the traditional Hindu practice of observing the 13th day following a death. Prabhe Wagle attended a candlelight vigil in Sydney's south last night. She told SBS her family has lost three relatives in the floods.
4: We couldn't really communicate properly with our family. They were completely out of contact for 2 or 3 days because there was no electricity and no internet. They live in a village, and even now the situation is extremely difficult. All the bridges that were there are washed away. They're still in a completely isolated area.
2: 36 Australians remain missing. They're among the 4,996 people still unaccounted for. Social service advocates say many migrant families are being left vulnerable as they're forced to wait years for financial assistance. Brock Anderson has the details.
5: New research by ACOS and the University of New South Wales, Sydney, found high rates of poverty among people holding humanitarian, family and student visas. People who are family migrants in the first 4 years of permanent residency had unemployment rates of 5.7% for men and 6.7% for women. That equates to more than 75,000 people potentially affected by income support waiting periods. ACOS is calling for existing income support waiting periods to be reduced and for increased financial and employment support for refugees to reduce the risk of poverty.
2: Solomon Islands Prime Minister Matthew Wale won't face a motion of no confidence after it was withdrawn. Former Cabinet Minister Manasseh Maelunga lodged the motion against Mr. Wale a week ago. He announced yesterday afternoon he is withdrawing the motion. It was set for debate in Parliament today. The threat of the motion forced Mr. Wale to depart the Pacific Islands Forum leaders meeting in Palau before official discussions got underway last week. For the first time in decades, greater bilbies have been returned to a regional Queensland national park. The state government says on National Threatened Species Day, it's celebrating the reintroduction of 150 greater bilbies to Karrawinya National Park, where the species has been extinct since the 1970s, while 6 hairy-nosed wombats have been released into a new home in the state's southwest. They are one of the world's most endangered mammals. To sport now, Matilda's star Mary Fowler has kicked off the 2026-27 Women's Super League season by scoring Manchester City's opening goal in a 3-1 win over Birmingham City. Bunny Shaw was player of the match for her double, but Fowler started the match with a first-time strike to set the tone for the reigning champions. And in the NRL, Cowboys forward Ruben Cotter has pleaded not guilty to a grade 2 careless high tackle charge and will front the judiciary tomorrow night. If he is found not guilty, he will be available to play the Sharks in the elimination final on Saturday, but a guilty verdict would see him banned for 2 matches.
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1: National Radio News.
2: Hello, I'm Lewis Donaldson. One Nation has rejected criticism of the proposal to allow Australians to access their superannuation in certain circumstances. The policy would see employers continue to pay the full 12% compulsory super contribution, but for those who opt in, they could access one quarter of their super to boost their income for 3 years. One Nation leader Pauline Hanson says it would apply to people who rent or pay a mortgage on their home.
3: Superannuation only just about 4 years ago was at 9%, and over 4 years it has risen to 12%. So we're not taking anything away. We're allowing those struggling Australians to be able to access their super and use now for a period of up to 3 years. It is by their choice.
2: Australians are lending their voices to raise awareness about suicide prevention. In the lead-up to World Suicide Prevention Day on Thursday, National Suicide Prevention Organisation Roses in the Ocean is asking people to contribute to this year's theme, Change the Narrative. Ben has posted his thoughts on what he wishes people knew about suicide, in particular for men in rural and regional Australia.
4: We need to create space, but also not just geographical space. We need to change discussions and create a narrative where men can speak openly. Vulnerability is a strength. It's something that is learned, it's refined, and it's not an easy thing, but it's also not a weakness.
2: Shadow Treasurer Tim Wilson says Sydney house prices are plummeting so fast that they're on track for the biggest crash in 40 years. That was in a question to the government in which the housing minister says Treasury modelling suggested there will be 75,000 new owner-occupiers and a small and temporary slowing in house price growth. Minister Claire O'Neill, in response to Shadow Treasurer Tim Wilson, reasoned house prices grew 400% in the past 25 years.
5: He is accurate in one sense that house prices are softening across the country, Speaker. This is the fourth time that we have seen this occur in a decade in our country.
2: A grassroots movement of Australian parents says it would like to see greater transparency among social media platforms on how their algorithms work. The call is in response to a proposal by the Albanese government which would offer an opt-out option for recommender algorithms for young Australians. Speaking to National Radio News, founder of Heads Up Alliance, Denny Alarchi, says genuine algorithmic transparency is required.
6: How it's been done in the first place, and then ask the question as to why, and understand better, and pressure the companies to move to an algorithm that isn't so polarising.
2: Showers can be expected for Western Australia and Tasmania, whilst dry conditions are forecast elsewhere. The Bureau of Meteorology's Dean Naramore has tomorrow's weather.
7: Well, we do have some coastal showers through parts of southeast Queensland and northeast New South Wales. Well, we do have this very active low pressure system in eastern WA. And that's bringing rain and storms right around it, particularly through southwestern parts of NT, western South Australia, and much of southeastern WA. Otherwise, fine, dry, and clear conditions for much of the rest of the country. Though we will see another cold front moving into parts of Tasmania and southern Victoria by Tuesday night into Wednesday.
2: To sport, the Swans have confirmed skipper Callum Mills is out for the rest of the AFL season due to a ruptured ACL. Mills sustained the injury during Sydney's 53-point qualifying final win over Brisbane at the SCG on Saturday. The club says he's set to undergo surgery and early rehabilitation is already underway.
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9: 18 degrees was the maximum temperature today in Griffith. It's currently 17 and a half with an overnight minimum of 3 degrees. Looking into the weather tomorrow, sunny, light winds becoming northeasterly, 15 to 20 kilometres per hour in the morning, then becoming light in the middle of the day. 3 will be the low and a high of 21. Looking into Wednesday, low of 5, high of 17, partly cloudy, light winds becoming southerly, 20 to 30 kilometres an hour in the morning. And then on Thursday, there is a low of 2 degrees and a high of 19 degrees, but it'll be a sunny day. That's the forecast at the moment. We'll keep track of that through our Out and About program with Carl. Hope you are having a fantastic Monday.
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10: Yina galabu kibi bambu. 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
11: We respectfully acknowledge the Radri people as the traditional owners of this land and recognise their continuous care, knowledge and custodianship of our country.
12: We pay our respects to elders past whose teachings continue to guide us, to elders present who lead us and strengthen our connection to community and country, and to elders emerging who will carry culture forward for future generations. We recognise the Wiradjuri people as the rightful traditional custodians of the country on which we live, work and learn.

0: A very good afternoon and welcome to Griffith High Livewire on 95.1 to MIA FM. I hope that you all enjoyed your week so far. I hope all of our students and our families and staff enjoyed the weekend and had the chance to get out in the sun, particularly yesterday. Saturday was quite the Netflix day, but yesterday was beautiful and sunny. Today is week 8 of term 3 at Griffith High School. Only 3 weeks left before the school holidays. There we go. Livewire is presented to you by Griffith High School, a proud public high school in the Riverina, supporting students from Griffith and its surrounding communities. We have a strong focus on learning, opportunity and community, and we love celebrating the diverse cultures, talents and achievements of our students. It was a pretty busy week around Griffith High School last week, so let's have a quick look at what went on. Last Wednesday, some of our ALEC students headed over to Wagga Wagga to get a taste of uni life at Charles Sturt University's Deadly Pathways Festival. Here at school, we also had hundreds of students from across the region join us for the annual Proud and Deadly Awards. I heard from another staff member today, it was 700 people in the new school hall, which was fantastic. And we were all celebrating the achievements of Aboriginal and Torres Strait Islander students. Our Year 12 primary industry students were also out and about at their work placements, no pun intended there. And our girls rugby union team made the trip to Canberra for the Brumbies Sevens, and I'll have their results a little bit later on in the show. On Friday, we had our NAIDOC assembly, which was a really great celebration of Indigenous culture. We had performances from our Yira Maya dancers. There was a smoking ceremony with Alan McKenzie Sr. and our great guy Dookie Thorne and great person Shane Neville. They came in and they performed Took the Children Away, and it was very emotional. We also heard from Uncle Keith Williams in a video interview, which I will play for you all in today's show. Finally, if you were listening to ABC Riverina on Saturday morning, you would have heard our Women in STEM team talking about their win at the Green STEM F24 races. Remember, I talked about them last week, beating all of the Sydney Rich private schools and being number one in New South Wales. So not a bad achievement for a town school in the bush. There we go. Public school. Definitely a busy one last week. But let's see what's happening around Griffith High School this week on Livewire. So plenty always happening, as usual, at Griffith High School. And honestly, like, there is always something happening. And a big reason for that is that it is the amazing staff who give up their own time to make these opportunities happen for our students. On top of everything they already do during the school day, teachers are running sporting teams, organising trips, supporting competitions, rehearsing performances, and creating, they've got like church club and art club and, you know, chess club and all of that happening through lunches, Star Wars club. But staff are creating experiences that students might not otherwise have gotten. Our students are pretty lucky to have so many passionate teachers who are willing to go that extra mile at Griffith High School, often outside their normal working hours, to provide these opportunities and experiences. So a big shout out to all of our Griffith High School staff who make much of this possible. Now, remember, Term 3 is a 10-week term. And the last day of term will be the iconic Griffith High School Year 12 Front Lawn graduation ceremony on Friday, the 25th of September, starting at 9:30 a.m. And it's usually done about 11:30 a.m. So that's two ums. I am counting in my head how many ums, because a friend of mine brought it. He goes, do you realise how many times you say I'm on the radio? And it's like, two, I'm up to two. Parents, carers and family members are welcome to the Griffith High School Year 12 graduation ceremony. We call it, our nickname for it is the Green Door Ceremony, but it's the Year 12 presentation ceremony. That's what it is. It is week 8B this week, but we've still got plenty happening this term, even though we only got 3 weeks left. There's still the Indigenous Literacy Day, the Year 11 preliminary exams, HSC music prac performances, the Orbis Bay Sydney excursion, Year 12, Write a Book in a Day, that program, Art Expo excursion. There's the Pacific Officer Law Enforcement Network Pacifica workshops. There's Life Ready in the last week of term. And finally, on the last day of the week, is that legendary Year 12 Green Door and graduation ceremony. So there you go. Oh, and we've got the Year 12 Grad Ball. I don't think I've mentioned that yet. We do have a date for it. It's November 21 at Lascar. That's the Year 12 graduation ball. Thank you very much for tuning in to Griffith High Live Wire, proudly presented by Griffith High School. There's a lot to look forward to, so stay tuned as we keep you up to date with all the latest news, all the latest achievements and events from around our fantastic school. We'll chuck in some great music. We're heading to the 80s today, and some fun facts for learning in there too. Time is 13 minutes past four, and I'm Nal Mahe from Griffith High School, and we're live on The Wire. Welcome to Griffith High Live Wire.
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1: Time is 16 minutes past four. 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You're listening to 95.1 2MIA FM, and that was B52 Love Shack. Great way to start our morning, our Monday afternoon show. Now, as we step into week eight, take note that we are in a B week. We're on a two-week rotation across the timetable here at Griffith High School. 1 week, subjects are set into a time slot. In the second week, the same subjects are set into another time slot, and each week they just change over from there. Rightio, this is what Griffith High School looked like today. So we had our usual Monday morning muster. Oh, but before that, our netballers headed off to School's Cup in Wagga Wagga at 6:45 this morning. Then we had muster. There was the Clontarf Mad Dog Monday. We had our Year 7 to 10 vaping talks. And we had some ancient history study sessions as well. So that's what Griffith... Oh, and we've got band rehearsal on right now, right up till 5 p.m. So that's what Griffith High School looked like today. Heading in to tomorrow, Clontarf have their morning training session at 6:30 in the morning. There's the Deadly Science Stemmers program. Afternoon Art Club will not be on because we have parent-teacher afternoon, but I'll have all the details right after this. So parent-teacher afternoon is tomorrow, parent-teacher interviews. Wednesday, what have we got on Wednesday? Ag Vision over at Yanko Ag. Mr. Chergwin's taking some kids over there. We've also got some Year 9 kids out on an excursion, their geography biome excursion. Thursday, we have the Primary Industries Motorbikes at TAFE program. We have the Farm Vehicle Safety Training for Year 12. We've also got our under-15s basketball team there heading off with Mr. Rennie to Deniliquin on Thursday. And we've also got our Year 10 Geography Skills Day at Kokopara National Park. To end the week on Friday, happy birthday. We've got Year 10 vaccinations and Year 7 catch-up vaccinations. We've got the Move with the Moana program at Yenda Public School. We've got the Clontarf Good Bunch Lunch where they shout kids beads and staff, and the Year 10 Geography Scenic Hill Excursion. So that's, see what I said? Heaps still happening at Griffith High School, even though it is only week eight. Now, today is Monday the 7th of September, and on this day in history around the world, in 1943, a Liberator bomber crashed during takeoff at Port Moresby, killing 59 Australians and injuring 92 others. The Australian War Memorial Records records the event as one of the significant Australian military events for the date. In 1996, rapper Tupac Shakur was shot in Las Vegas. He died 6 days later, though, on 13th of September. And finally, on this day, the 7th of September, it is Threatened Species Day here in Australia. It marks the day in 1936 when the last known Tasmanian tiger died at Hobart Zoo. The species is now extinct, and today is a reminder of the importance of protecting Australian threatened animals. So there you go. Those are three major events that happened on this day in history on September 7th. Talking about the 7th of September, Griffith High School has one special person celebrating a birthday today. Happy birthday to Alexis Johnston. Alexis, I hope that you've had a great day so far celebrating your birthday, and I hope that you have a really nice evening as well. Thank you for tuning in to Livewire with 95.1 on your local 12 MIA FM. Right back straight after this.

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2: Notices today. So from Miss Nelson, A15 will be open during lunch times this week for anyone who would like to work on their maths assessments. And all years 7 to 10 currently have a maths assessment. So that's a great opportunity to take, see what I mean about staff giving up their time to help kids. From Miss Bloomer, under 15 girls tag, league tag is 789. Add your name to the sign-up sheet on the PE notice board if you are interested in trialling for the under 15 girls league tag team. Trials will be this week. From Miss Skinner, that's three ums, Griffith Netball Association is holding a mixed social netball competition on Thursday nights from the 8th of October until the 26th of November. Players must be 14 years or older, and there's mixed teams available as well. It's a social format. That's four ums. Social format, umpire your own games, fun competition. Yeah, I'm sure it is. Open to anyone, whether you're an experienced player or wanting to try netball for the first time. Get in touch with the fabulous Miss Skinner. From Miss Cuneal, reminder for students in the years 9 and 10 to have your parent or your carer check their emails for the permission notes for the geography field work excursions. So there you have for that one. From Miss Colleray, this is for students in years 10 to 11. Majority of you have voted for the 2027 school leadership team. If you have not voted, check your school email and complete the Google form. Voting closes on the Thursday, 10th of September. So that's this week, 3 days. Oh, Friday, I guess. And from Mr. Carruthers, if you are in year 10 and you still want a hoodie, the second round order offer is open now. For students who missed the first round, please fill out the digital order form on the year 10 wellbeing classroom. And that is our messages for today. Be back right after this.
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0: And that was Carmen Smith with We Found Love. Oh, what have we got next? So the time is 26 minutes past four and I put my notes down and thank goodness the pages are numbered because otherwise I'd be flicking for longer on what I'm supposed to be talking about. Oh, yes, parent-teacher interviews. They're tomorrow, 4 till 6 p.m. It's a great chance to have a chat with your child's teachers, find out how they're going at school, celebrate what they're doing well and see if there's anything they might need a bit of extra support with at home, how you and teachers can get on the same level. While you're here, our PNC will be running a barbecue and looking for new members, so why not grab something to eat and find out how you can get more involved in the school community. And if you haven't had the chance yet, it's a great chance to check out our brand new school horse because that's where it'll be taking place. Before you arrive, though, don't forget to get a list of your child's teachers so you know who you need to see. You can easily find this through the Central Parent Portal, the Central for Parents app, and the portal. They keep you informed, in touch, and up to date with everything that's happening at Griffith High School. But for more information on that, you can head to central.com.au/parents. We look forward to seeing as many parents and carers tomorrow. And don't stress too much if you don't have the list. The fabulous Mr. Grigan will be at the door with a big smile and can help you out there.
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0: Our Year 11 Aboriginal Studies students have been getting out of the classroom and connecting with members of our local Indigenous community. As part of their upcoming research projects, the students invited community members into the classroom to have a yarn and share their knowledge and experiences. They talked about some really important topics, including self-determination, Aboriginal support services, cultural safety in the New South Wales health system, and the importance of Aboriginal role models. The students also got to learn about how to conduct a respectful interview, including introducing themselves properly, explaining why they're doing the interview and making sure they listen respectfully. Aboriginal Studies teacher Charmaine Cuneal said this is the second year the class has invited local community members in to take part. She said the students always enjoy having community members visit and getting the chance to hear their stories and experiences. And it seems the feeling is mutual, with the guests commenting on how respectful the students conducted themselves throughout the interviews. So it was a great opportunity for our students to learn directly from local community members while also building their communication, listening and interview skills. A big thank you to Linda Bolch, Dwayne Broom, Medina Penrith and Kiralee Philp for giving up their time, having a yarn with our kids and sharing their knowledge and experiences. Now, I mentioned the NAIDOC Assembly earlier and these interviews that were held last week, but two of our Year 10 students spoke to Uncle Keith Williams. He's a well-known local. Here's what he had to say.
2: This year's NAIDOC theme is 50 Years of Deadly. We are here with Mr. Williams to have a yarn. Mr. Williams, what was your life like 50 years ago?
3: I was at Moran Bridge, near Lake of Jericho, going to school around about that time. In the winter time at Moran Bridge, we used to go to walk to school with no shoes on, because back in those days, our family only had one pair of shoes, pair of white sand shoes they were. And our old grandmother who reared us up wouldn't let us wear shoes to school. So when we went to school in the classroom, there'd be chairs around. And in the winter time, it was cold. And we used to sit on the chairs, just like a chook sitting on the laying egg. We used to sit on that to make our feet warm on the chairs. I'll never forget those times, you know. At Moran Bridge itself, we had a principal and two teachers there as well. they had two cows there they used to milk, and we used to have a Vegemite sandwich, and they used to warm the milk up for us, so we'd have milk.

0: changed over the past 50 years?
1: It's changed a lot. Today, if you don't have an education, you're going to struggle. You will struggle. Because the technology today, you have to have phones and all that sort of stuff. Back in those days, in the 50s, 1950s, there was no phones then. No phones at all. No electricity. You lived without all those things that people have today. Well, Murrum Bridge was built back in 1949. It was beautiful, and they had two guys working there. They had a truck, they had a trailer, and they used to go down. The toilet pans was at the back of the thing, and these two guys used to come along, take the pans away and empty them and put tar and stuff like that and bring them back. And right along the fences in front of the houses, they used to have a garbage bin, little ones. So the people used to put all the rubbish in there, and they'd come along with a long load trailer with a tractor and pick the rubbish up, take it up to the rubbish tip. They had an old bus run from the lake. And if you had 50 cents with 5 bob, you had enough to get on the bus at Murrum Bridge. You had enough to buy an ice cream and a drink at the cafe. And you had enough to go and pay to go into the pitches. So we'd line up all right. And we'd go in, and there was chairs right along there, but we weren't, as Indigenous people, we weren't allowed to sit on the chairs. They put us up in the front, and we had to sit on the board floor in the winter time. If you were coughed a few times, they'd come along with a torch, and we were too frightened to cough. But I can tell you this now, that's all changed. They all assimilate together. They play rugby league together. Lakes United, they call them the Sharks. They're in the group 20. And a lot of those players are Indigenous. Without that, Lakes United wouldn't have a football team. But they all assimilate together now. It's just like brothers now.
2: What are you most proud of when you look at what Aboriginal communities have achieved over the past 50 years?
1: I think the most important part there is we have a lot of Indigenous people there, pretty well educated. I'll just say for one example, like the AMS in Griffiths, and not only in Griffiths, all over Australia now. This one in Griffith, it's not only for Indigenous people, it's for everyone. So we all assimilating up there, you know, anyone can go up there. And they all, I believe, feel comfortable when they walk in there. They have a lot of good staff up there, and when you go in there, you feel really comfortable sitting there waiting to see a GP. Yeah, so I think that's very important for not only us, but everyone. If you have a good health, well, you can keep moving, and you can go to school and do all your studies and carry on from there.
2: If you could give young Aboriginal people one message, what would it be?
1: Well, one message would be, I'll go back when I first started saying this, education, very important. Education is very important. Without education, and the other thing, your health. Without your health, you don't get education. So there's two very important things, health and education, I believe.
0: Thank you for coming and speaking with us today.
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0: 95.1 to MIA FM. If you're new to the show, this segment is Flashback, and it takes us back in time, unpacking the stories, moments, and milestones that shaped Griffith High School. Last week's Flashback was about the great Griffith High frog hunt. This week, we're going to talk about being too heavy to win. And yes, it's probably what you're thinking. Rugby league has been part of school sport in New South Wales for well over a century, with schoolboy competitions already underway before the First World War. For generations of students, these competitions were a chance to pull on a school jersey, represent their classmates, and test themselves against teams from other schools. They were popular with spectators too. Students, parents, and supporters gathered on the sidelines, creating the sort of noise, rivalry, and school spirit that made Griffith Inter-School Sport a memorable part of school life. Griffith High was a keen participant, although one competition in 1953 didn't quite go according to plan. In June that year, 1953, a Griffith High team arrived in Junee for a huge schoolboys weekend carnival involving more than 2,000 players. Griffith High started off brilliantly, defeating Wagga Christian Brothers 21-0. Then we were disqualified after some of our players were found to be overweight. That sounds unfair, right? Well, it seems to many of us today, but in the 1950s and the 1960s, school rugby league competitions were played in weight-restricted categories. Our team at the Junee Carnival was registered in the 7-7 division, and all the players should have weighed less than 7.5 stones, which is about 48 kilos. Instead of grouping players simply by age, weight divisions were designed to match players of a similar physical size. Making the weight was important for being part of, well, I guess for being eligible, for being in the team. And players were weighed to ensure that they were competing in the correct division. Now, our trophy cabinet at Griffith High School contains plenty of evidence that Griffith High enjoyed success under this system. Over the years, our rugby league teams brought home trophies in the 5.5, 6.5, 7.5, 8.5, and 9.5, or 9.5 was open, in those stone divisions. Now, the numbers engraved on those old trophies might seem unusually low, unusual now, but teams of Griffith High School footballers knew exactly what they meant. So if you're listening and you were at Griffith High School back in the 1950s, yeah, you would probably remember these trophies. School rugby league, though, has moved away from these traditional weight divisions in the late 1960s, and competitions are now generally, they're organised by age. This change meant made team organisation much more easier. But let's be honest, how many of us have been at a football game and heard spectators pick on someone your own size and all of that kind of stuff, you know, comparing the sizes of the students on the field. School rugby league competitions might look a little different today, but the enthusiasm for representing our school hasn't changed. The old weight division trophies remind us that every sporting team played under the rules of its time. And occasionally, as Griffith High School discovered in 1953, the scales could decide the result. Fast forward more than 70 years and Griffith High looks much more, very different. Today, around 27% of our students are Pacific Islander. And we're seeing strong representation of Pacific Islander students across our school football teams. That makes you wonder what those old weight divisions would have looked like in today's Griffith High. Many Pacific Islanders, as we know, can have naturally larger frames and substantial lean muscle mass. And when you combine that with an interest in rugby league and other contact sports, it's not surprising to see so many Pacific Islanders on the field. But the diversity of our school population means that athletes representing Griffith High School today can look very different from the players who represented the school back in 1953.
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1: Year 10 have been dropping paper helicopters from C Block to study the mechanics of flight. The class built their helicopters in class before testing the effects of adding mass to the vehicle. Then they measured the flight time of their chopper as it twirled to the ground. The young scientists found that added mass altered the acceleration of the descent. The experiment ties in with the class's research on Isaac Newton's laws of motion. It also taught them fundamental scientific skills like accounting for variables in their experimentation. Learning Newton's laws of motion is an extremely relevant topic for our Year 10 students. Many of our students are about to get their driver's license, so it's essential that they understand all of the forces that act upon a car in motion. The students will continue their investigation into motion in the coming weeks. And there you go for Year 10. 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
1: Our Griffith Girls Rugby Sevens team put in a really strong performance in Canberra last week, with some of the players even learning the rules of the game as they went. The team had some close matches against Sapphire Anglican College. Oh, I haven't heard of that one yet. Tamora and Leighton High School. They narrowly went down in each game, including a close loss to Tamora, who are a traditionally strong rugby union school, by just 2 tries they lost to Tamora by. Jesse Baldwin and Cecilia Sua were standouts, showing great organisation and a real never-give-up attitude. Ruby also picked up the game quickly, transferring her league skills across to rugby union. Coach Inokatia said the girls had fun, they gave it their best, and will now work on their union skills before coming back stronger next year. Well done to the whole team, and a big thank you to Wiz and Inokatia and Tui Bloomer for supervising the trip.
0: When you need to know the latest on what's happening in Griffith and surrounding areas, tune in to Out and About and Gigs and Jigs with Carl, your ultimate guide to all things local. 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
1: If you drive past Coolar Street or Willandra Avenue, one of the great things that you'll notice about our school are lots of the different faces that we have. Our staff and students come from so many different cultural, religious and language backgrounds. It's one of our school's greatest strengths, and it really is the heart of who we are at Griffith High School. We are all one, but different, but the same. We are one school with so many stories. This week on Griffith High Livewire, that's this segment, we're shining the spotlight on Fiji. We've got 14, I don't know why I'm talking like that, but I'm kind of like bopping in my chair like there's music playing. I don't know. Having fun. Oh, gosh. We've got 14 students at Griffith High School with Fijian ancestry, with 2 of them actually being born in Fiji. Shout out to Moape Railo and Arav Nayi. Now, I'm Tongan, and our sweet sound a few weeks ago was Tongan, and I mentioned how Captain Cook named Tonga the Friendly Islands, but I honestly think Fiji should have gotten that title. Every Fijian I have met is just so lovely, with the biggest smile and the biggest heart. So that's where we are this week for Sweet Sounds. Fact number one, on the Fijian island of Taveuni, the international dateline runs straight through the island. This means that visitors can stand with 1 foot on either side of the line and technically have 1 foot in a different date. Fact number two, that's pretty cool. Did you know that Fiji water comes from an underground aquifer in Fiji? The water is naturally filtered through layers of volcanic rock before it reaches the underground source, which helps give it its distinctive mineral content. Even the iconic square bottle is designed to stand out, making Fiji water one of the most recognisable bottled waters in the world. There you go. Fun fact number three. In 2003, Fiji villagers whose ancestors killed and ate a British missionary, Thomas Baker, 136 years before, apologised to his descendants in a bid to lift a curse. It's very interesting reading, that one, if you want to dive into it on Google. 2003, Fijian villagers whose ancestors killed and ate a British missionary, and his name was Thomas Baker. Yeah, check that one out. So there we go. That's our fun facts for you. Our sweet sound of the week is Tukake Mai by Simoni Vuatalevu. I hope I pronounced that properly. So there you go, a little taste of Fiji right here on Griffith High Livewire with our Griffith High School Sweet Sound. I really hope you enjoy this track.

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1: And we're back. The time is 9 minutes to five. Here's a quick recap of this afternoon's show. Parent-teacher interviews are tomorrow from 4pm until 6pm. Happy birthday. I've just got birthday. Happy birthday to Alexis Johnston. Good luck to our basketballers going to Denny on Thursday. Don't forget to get notes signed for the Geography Hizzy excursions this week as well. Congratulations again to our Griffith High School Women's STEM Race, who are number one in the state. Year 11 preliminary exams are next week. Students only need to come in for their exams because there's no scheduled timetabled classes. Vaccinations for year 10 are on Friday, and year 7 can also get their catch-up exams if they missed out the first time earlier in the year. And get onto the Griffith High School Facebook page and check out our interview with Keith Williams. And there's lots of photos there from back in the old days. It's just a beautiful video. So check that out. You can find all of today's information and more on the Griffith High School website, or you can head to our Facebook page. I will be back next week at the same time of 4 p.m., but that's another edition of Griffith High Live, way up 95.1 to MIA FM. A big thank you to everyone who's tuned in today, students, family, staff, and our wider Griffith community. Live Wire will be back next Monday. Stay tuned. We've got Out and About coming up with the legend Carl Chergwin. I hope our listeners and Griffith High School family have a fantastic week ahead. Make sure to get your hit of vitamin D this week because the sun's out. Stay safe, stay positive. Remember that a small act of kindness can make a big difference in someone's day. It's a ciao from now.

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1: National Radio News.
2: Hello, I'm Lewis Donaldson. The Foreign Affairs Minister has told the Senate the scale of destruction in Nepal is almost beyond comprehension. In a condolence motion, Minister Penny Wong described Australia's support, which includes about 50 officers to the region, as well as specialist drone operators and AFP disaster victim identification specialists. Ms. Wong says she extends her sympathy to the Nepali community.
3: Australia's Nepali community is grieving for family, friends and communities in the region. Members of Australia's Tibetan community are too experiencing great anguish. And for many Hindu Australians, including those with connections to the pilgrimage routes and the sacred places of this region, this disaster has brought deep sorrow. To each of these communities, we extend the sympathy and solidarity of this Parliament.
2: Two people have died after a light plane crash in regional Queensland. The crash this morning sparked a fast-moving grass fire which saw at least a dozen fire trucks and multiple crews work to contain the blaze. Police have yet to release further information surrounding the circumstances of the pair's deaths and are awaiting further details. Federal Independent MP Bob Catter has suggested to the Treasurer he introduce income splitting and a birthing payment to halt Australia's declining birth rate. The MP for Kennedy has proposed a $75,000 baby bonus alongside family income splitting, which he says would make taxation fairer.
4: At tax time, families with a stay-at-home mum and three kids struggle by on $15,000 per person, whilst dinks, double income, no kids, enjoy disposable incomes of $75,000 each. Surely, Treasurer, this is an appalling inequality.
2: Treasurer Jim Chalmers says income splitting would cost the federal budget substantially, about $70 billion over the medium term, and he says would encourage economic dependence and reduce incentives for women's workforce participation. A grassroots movement of Australian parents says it'd like to see greater transparency among social media platforms on how their algorithms work. The call is in response to a proposal by the Albanese government which would offer an opt-out option for recommended algorithms for young Australians. Speaking to National Radio News, founder of Heads Up Alliance, Denny Elitchi, says genuine algorithmic transparency is required.
5: How it's been done in the first place, and then ask the question as to why, and understand better, and pressure the companies to move to an algorithm that isn't so polarising.
2: Climate advocates are calling on the federal government to stop approving new coal and gas projects as the mercury warms up. Shannon Kirkwood reports.
6: Firefighters are responding to dozens of blazes across Queensland and New South Wales after parts of the states experienced their first heatwave of the season. A total fire ban is in place for Ipswich City and Lockyer Valley regional districts today. All fires are at advice level. The Australian Conservation Foundation says with the developing El Niño, summer is a scary prospect. It's calling on the federal government to reject Woodside's planned Browse gas project off the WA coast and fracking at Beetaloo in the Northern Territory.
2: To entertainment news, Australian television production company Northern Pictures has won three Primetime Emmy Award wins for the fourth season of its Love on the Spectrum US series on Netflix. Northern Pictures now has 10 Primetime Creative Arts Emmy Award wins in total. The company has the most Primetime Emmy Awards won by an Australian production company. And to sport, Cowboys forward Ruben Cotter has pleaded not guilty to a Grade 2 careless high tackle charge and will front the judiciary tomorrow night. If he's found not guilty, he will be available to play the Sharks in the elimination final on Saturday, but a guilty verdict would see him banned for two matches.
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8: Okay, good afternoon everyone. The radar may be clear, but there is definitely some cold south-southwestern winds around at the moment. It's 20 kilometres per hour, gusting up to 33 kilometres per hour. It feels like 12.2 because of that wind chill factor. And that wind's pretty much going to be for the entire evening, so maybe not quite change the bed sheets just yet from the flannies over to the cotton. So Tomorrow is going to be a sunny day, though. A bit cooler in the morning. Light winds becoming northeasterly, 15 to 20 kilometres in the morning, then becoming light in the middle of the day. 3 degrees in the morning, up to a maximum of 21 degrees. Wednesday, partly cloudy, 5 to 17. No rain for the week, two people. Thursday, 2 to 19. Possible frost in the morning, you never know. And sunny for Friday, 4 to 22. But it is warming up next week over the weekend. 26 on Sunday, and next Monday looking for a 28 degrees. You never know. There might be a bit of rain come through as well.
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8: 6 past 5, you're like 95.1. Bulabanaka, more there to Miss Maher too. The lovely program she had for Griffith High, Live Wire, and a little bit of Fiji and Touch in there as well. Now, today on the program for Out and About, sorry, I'm a little bit throaty, maybe a little bit of the spring wind. It is quite windy out there still very fresh with the jumpers. But a little bit of sinus coming through, so I'll do my best. But we're going to review a little bit of the one-night stand, what it's done for tourism in the area. Spring into Rankin Springs. They've got a big weekend coming up. It's Griffith Races this weekend as well. Like I said about the weather changes, and we're going to have a little bit of a look at some safety checks. So what am I on about?
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8: And I've also got a claim the date cardboard sheet here to do with Burrellan Good Old Days Festival, so we better talk about that today on the program as well. Okay, the one-night stand was held over the weekend, and I'll talk a little bit more about the music part in Gigs and Jigs, which will be after 6 o'clock tonight. But in regards to tourism, what a massive shot in the arm for local tourism right throughout the Riverina region. Griffith accommodation was booked out very much well in advance. So all the surrounding towns, motels, hotels and campsites got a decent booking as well. And over $160,000 has already been donated to local charities around the district as well, which is fantastic. I did see a Aboriginal Medical Services $38,000 check was granted to them today, which is fantastic to see. So for all their services, and especially to help youth, which is great to see. So in regards to the music, like I said, I'll talk a bit more about that after 6 o'clock. I am going to play a song from one of the bands that were playing on Saturday night. But it was just a great night and fantastic. Over 12,000 people in attendance. I was close to the mosh pit, probably not quite in the mosh, but back a little bit. And I was talking to two blokes. One had flown from Coolum, which is in the Sunshine Coast, flown to Sydney, trained to Wollongong, met up with his brother, and they drove out and sleeping in the car and driving back the next day. So fantastic for tourism and the money that it did generate for the entire region. Here's DMA.
12: Did you feel like heaven?
8: You might have heard this on Saturday night. They were combined with the Griffith Combined Choir as well. Well done to all the students involved.

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1: Ah, beautiful song. Silver Springs, Fleetwood Mac. You like the one, 95.1, 18 past 5. This Saturday, it is Spring in the Springs. Yes, free entry. Join the community in Rankin Springs. Beautiful day going to be out there too. Sunny, 24 degrees, looking around that out at Rankin Springs. For this Saturday, Spring in the Springs. They're having an art and photography competition. Exhibitions opens at 10 a.m. and the winners are announced at 11 a.m. And if you are putting in for the art and photography competition, you need to get it done very, very quick. There is a Spring in the Springs Facebook page or group. Go on to it, but you can get some information about that. But I think competition for that closes tomorrow and the exhibition will be on Saturday from 10 a.m. Live music all day, 10 a.m. to 4 p.m. will be CWA markets, kids activities, food and drinks available for purchase. There's no ATM in Rankin Springs. We better make that change, but there's no ATM, so please bring along your cash. And also a part of the day.
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1: 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So that's all part of the Rankin Springs. 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If you want some further information, Spring in the Springs at outlook.com. 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If you forget that, just get in touch with the Carrollville Shire Council. They'll be able to help you out. But good luck to everyone involved with the Rankin Springs. Spring in the Springs. Now, this bloke knows a bit about the spring.
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1: Thanks, Daz. Hope you all enjoy Spring in the Springs this Saturday out there at Rankin Springs. Just drive in, and you'll see it, and hopefully have a big night.
4: Sunrise, big night,
1: big
4: day.
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4: Another day begins. Something strange went down out there last night. Danny lay with Sarah. They were both just 17.

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We talked over coffee and I sobered up when she said, if you'd like to place a bet with me, then maybe you might win. Well, I can't tell you about the rest, just to say we placed our bets. We both backed the winner in the end.

0: bad song, that. 28 past five. John O'Day, the races. Yes, and it's time for the Griffith races, of course. The one race day of the year, and it'll be this Saturday, the 12th of September, out there at Dalton Park. Gates open at 11:30 a.m. You can get your tickets early, folks. That is cheaper to get them online early. GriffithJockeyClub.com.au. It is a highlight of the local social calendar. It's a six-race program, food vendors, bar, live music, free face painting, and lots of kids' activities. I'm going to go through fashions on the field soon. But before that, there are still available social marquees. 3x3 metre includes a table and 10 chairs. And there's a cost there. And you can get a 6x3 marquee as well. Two tables and 20 chairs. And there's a booking fee and cost online. Like I said, griffithjockeyclub.com.au. There'll be plenty of local food vans, hot dogs, and slurving up delicious food. Can Assist team will be firing up the barbecue. All proceeds helping Griffith Can Assist provide various kinds of assistance for Griffith cancer patients. Plenty of parking out there at Dalton Park, and complimentary buses will be departing from the Griffith Visitor Centre at 11:15 and 1:30 p.m. And then they'll be departing on the way back from 4 p.m. as well to bring you back. So there are six races, and normally the cup is held later in the even in the race, the Griffith Cup, that is. But from my information I've received here from the racingnewsouthwales.com.au, the Griffith races, the Griffith Cup, is the first race. So that'll be around about 1 o'clock. So don't think I'll be right. I'll turn up at 2 and I'll have the cup later in the day. From this information, there are six races with the cup being the first race. Then they've also got a benchmark 50 handicap over 1,000 metres. Sorry, the Griffith Cup is 1,350 metres. Race 3 is a 1,200 metre 50 handicap. Race 4 is a Class 1 handicap over 1,350 metres. Race 5 is a Class 1 and maiden plate over 1,820 metres. Well, haven't seen that for a while. And Race 6 will be the thank you very much, Can Assist Griffith, a maiden plate over 1,200 metres. So, yep, Race 1 from this information is the cup. It's very unusual, but that's what it, we can get the information being. Okay, now we're going to hear a little bit to do with Racy, and then we'll come back and we'll talk about fashions on the field.
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1: Just on 25 to 6, you're like on 95.1. Griffith Races are this Saturday, 11:30. The gates will open. You can head to griffithjockeyclub.com.au to get your tickets early. Fashions on the Field. Yeah, good song there from Racy. Get you in the mood for Fashions on the Field. Lady of the Day is $1,000 cash and prizes. Man of the Day, $1,000 cash and prizes. The Couple of the Day, $500 cash. And there'll be prizes for the young race goer as well. So if you want to get your fashions, however you like to do it for the races, it's going to be a beautiful day at the Griffith Races this week. Sunny, 6 degrees Saturday morning up to a beautiful day of 24. Light winds, no chance of rain, an absolute cracker for the Griffith Races this week out there at Dalton Park. Like I said, you can head to Griffith Jockey Club. .com.au to get your tickets early so you don't have to line up and pay extra at the gate. And gates open from 11:30 a.m. Now, I'm not going to give you too many tips. Maybe this is your best.

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Good Morning Country, from 5am Monday to Friday on the local one, 95.1 to MIA FM. 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

0: that nev. You reckon I should have used a 5-iron there? Well, you know, you bloody know it all. Nice putt, nev. Where's your skirt?
1: Great track. Errol Grey. The Golf Tragic at 16 to 6. And I've got a couple of golf days for you. Griffith Lions Club are having a charity golf day Friday the 18th of September. Money raised from this day will go towards the new cancer therapy accommodation project. Now is the time to get your team together. 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There is men's handicap, women's handicap and mixed handicap. And get in touch with Christine Tomlinson, 0427 626 151. You can hire golf carts and clubs. You can do that from the Griffith Hire Shop, Pro Shop, 6923 742. But the charity golf day for the Griffith Lions Club, supporting the Griffith Cancer Therapy project, accommodation projects that they're raising money for. Christine Tomlinson, 0427 626 151.
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1: The Griffith Lions Club Charity Golf Day is Friday the 18th of September, and a bit like Errol Grey being a golf tragic, the very next day, Rankin Springs PNC are having a golf day out there at the Rankin Springs very, very flash golf course. 12 o'clock start will be a shotgun start, and it is... like I said, three-person Ambrose, no registrations required. Just turn up around about 11:30 to get yourself in for the day. And Rankin Springs PNC Golf Day coming up Saturday the 9th of September, three-person Ambrose, proudly supporting the local school and local community. And well done to all the sponsors involved in that. I'll give that a little bit more of a plug next week for the Rankin Springs PNC Golf Day. Saturday the 9th of September, Friday the 18th of September, it's the Griffith Lions Club Charity Golf Day out there at the Griffith Golf Course.
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0: Slim Dusty Ripper, dry weather wind at 11 to 6. You like 195.1. And I did speak earlier about there is a bit of weather change with spring in the air. There was a bit of warmth last week, but now it has cooled back significantly. And tomorrow we're going to have 3 up to 21 degrees max. Sunny light winds will be northerly, northeasterly, 15 to 20 kilometres in the day. Wednesday, the wind will be light winds becoming southerly, 12 to 13 kilometres, 30 kilometres in the morning. Very, very fresh. Keep your jumpers in. Thursday, it's going to be light winds. Friday, light winds again, the chance of a morning fog. Saturday is a beautiful day, some light winds as well. And then warming up next Sunday around 26 and next Monday, 28 degrees. So, like I said, things are changing, but don't change the sheets on the beds too quick because that's still going to be quite cool.
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0: 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Brimming with humour and charm, The Featherwood Beekeeper by celebrated author Fiona MacArthur highlights how family can be built as much as born, and the most important discoveries aren't always the ones you were looking for. Bookings are essential via westernriverinnerlibrary.newsouthwales.gov.au/events. Copies of Fiona's book will be available for sale and signing on the day. That's at the Griffith City Library, Wednesday the 23rd of September from 5:30 p.m. Now, thank you to this great newsletter at 9 to 6, 95.1. Great newsletter, the Griffith City Library for September is out. Some new fiction releases. Couldn't believe it. Danielle Steele is still going. She's got a new book, The True Meaning of Love, that is there to borrow. And there's plenty of other books as well. Sophie Standing There from Meg Mason. Jack Carr with The fourth Option. Robert Harris has got a new book in as well. Traditional Italian card games, bringing a little Italy to your Wednesday afternoons. They are running at the moment every Wednesday from 3 to 4pm. Sessions will run for 6 weeks. You can book for one session or go to all six. It's up to you. Western Riverina Library, that's WRL. newsouthwales.gov.au/events, or head into the library beforehand and book in for some much-loved Italian card games. Good to see. Classic Film Club is on tomorrow at the Griffith City Library from 2 p.m. By the look of the picture, it's something to do with escaping. It's a 1963 war adventure. It goes for nearly 3 hours. In 1943, the Germans open Stalag Luft North, a maximum security prison of war camp, designed to hold even the craftiest escape artists. In doing so, however, the Nazis unwittingly assembled the finest escape team in military history, brilliantly portrayed here by Steve McQueen, should know the name, James Garner, Charles Bronson, and who worked on to become the largest prison breakout ever attempted. That's tomorrow, Tuesday the 8th of September from 2 p.m. at the Griffith City Library. It's a good time to be. Tuesdays and Thursdays from 10 a.m. is Rhyme Time. That's music and song for children aged 0 to 3 years. Story Time is Wednesdays and Fridays from 10 a.m. Stories and craft for children 3 to 5 years. And they also have plenty of other activities that you can do. Head into the Western Riverina Library, Griffith City Library, and they'll be able to help you out. Because remember, the library is not a luxury, but one of the necessities of life.
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0: And just before we hit to 6 o'clock, remember Brolin Good Old Days is under a month away, the October long weekend, 2nd to 4th of October, featuring the Brolin Furphy Festival and much, much more out there at the Brolin Showgrounds. 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So it's Friday, Saturday and Sunday. 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Brolin Good Old Days, celebrating our nation's pioneer heritage. I will continue to keep you updated, but head to brolinclydesdales.com.au for tickets and further information.
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0: And I'll catch you after 6 o'clock for Gigs and Jigs to get us there. One I'll be talking about to do with Graeme Connors. The top end of town.

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3: Hello, I'm Lewis Donaldson. One Nation has rejected criticism of the proposal to allow Australians to access their superannuation in certain circumstances. The policy would see employers continue to pay the full 12% compulsory super contribution, but for those who opt in, they could access one quarter of their super to boost their income for 3 years. It would apply to people who rent or pay a mortgage on their home. Federal Treasurer Jim Chalmers says it would make millions of Australians poorer. Senior One Nation MP Barnaby Joyce argues that won't be the case.
4: Lose your house, how insecure do you feel later on in life? This is why we have to reinstill the fact that the assets are private individuals' assets. We're not talking about shutting down super forever or taking it forever. We're talking about a point forward for 3 years for 3%.
3: A Green spokesperson has called the under-16 social media ban a total failure and that further action targeting algorithms is needed. It comes as digital duty of care legislation is set to be unveiled in the coming days. That proposes that big tech companies should allow people to opt out of algorithms. Speaking to the ABC, Senator Sarah Hanson-Young says Australians need to have greater control over what they see in their social media feeds.
5: Making these platforms safer. You should be putting in place a duty of care. You should be fixing those toxic algorithms that are driving that addiction, driving that toxic content, manipulating people's data to get to their emotions, to sell the profit that big tech's into.
3: Hundreds of staff employed by a Sydney property developer have been stood down, meaning further uncertainty for homeowners. It comes nearly 2 weeks after the company Battler entered voluntary administration. Reports suggest a group of lenders is negotiating a loan to help the administrators through to the end of this month. Battler Group owes $3.4 billion to creditors. Workers at Australia's largest performing arts venue have taken industrial action for the first time in its history. Multiple work stoppages delayed performances last week and more are expected to come at the Arts Centre Melbourne. Workers are calling on a 7% pay rise to make up for wage stagnation since 2022. The US says it's held encouraging talks with Ukraine's president as part of a renewed effort to end the war with Russia. US envoy Steve Witkoff and Jared Kushner met with President Volodymyr Zelensky in Kyiv. These first round of talks between Ukrainian and US negotiators lasted about 3 hours. The US envoys say that they are looking forward to making more progress. It follows a trip by the US delegation to meet with Russian President Vladimir Putin in Moscow. Showers can be expected for Western Australia and Tasmania, whilst dry conditions are forecast elsewhere. The Bureau of Meteorology's Dean Naramore has tomorrow's weather.
6: Well, we do have some coastal showers through parts of southeast Queensland and northeast New South Wales. Well, we do have this very active low pressure system in eastern WA. That's bringing rain and storms right around it, particularly through southwestern parts of NT, western South Australia, and much of southeastern WA. Otherwise, fine, dry, and clear conditions for much of the rest of the country, though we will see another cold front moving into parts of Tasmania and southern Victoria by Tuesday night into Wednesday.
3: To sport, in cricket, men's coach Andrew McDonald has named an unchanged Australian side for the upcoming Test series against South Africa. Under pressure, batter Marnus Labuschagne has retained his spot despite being left out of the white ball squad. Cooper Connolly, Matthew Kuhneman and Michael Nisa have been added to the squad. The first Test will begin on the 9th of October following 3 one-day internationals and a warm-up match.
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9: And currently it feels like 10.8 because there's still a decent amount of wind around. South-southwest wind 15 kilometres per hour, gusting up to 26 and staying that way for pretty much this evening. Tomorrow we're going to have a minimum temperature of 3 up to 21 And we'll just have a bit of a look at what the wind's doing. Sunny day, light winds becoming northeasterly, 15 to 20 kilometres in the morning. They're becoming light in the middle of the day. It'll be sun will rise at 6:25 a.m., set at 6:02 p.m. The UV index is moderate from 940 to 250. Sun protection is recommended. Wednesday, this stage 5 to 17. Thursday, 2 to 19.
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9: Thanks so much, Simon. Yeah. 6 past 6, you're like on 94.1. Yes, it's still a bit fresh and cold outside. But this hour on Gigs and Jigs, I can't go past having a look what's going on with the upcoming Spring Festival. Yes, yeah, Spring Festival, and we're going to look about art. We'll talk about that very soon. Art, art, art. A couple of extra songs from the One Night Stander who came into town, rolled into town last week and the weekend. We'll have a look at that. There, what's going on at the Griffith Regional Theatre. Us here at 94.1, what are some good acts on this week that you might want to be listening to? Local acts that are on around town, and of course, we cannot forget the birthdays of artists on this day. Now, I found this song to do with what I'm going to talk about next, which has got to do with art as part of Griffith Springfest. It's My Friend the Chocolate Cake is the band, and the song is 100 Flowers in Bloom.

Quite a nice theme, that 100 Flowers in Bloom. You like a 195.1, 6 past, 9 past 6, I should say. And the Griffith Art Collective is putting out the attention for the Riverina because it's the Griffith Blooming Art Prize. It's part of the Griffith Spring Fest 2026. And they're looking for people who love to create, four categories and over $2,000 to be won, $2,250 actually. This is an event not to be missed. Artworks will be displayed and judged on Sunday the 18th of October at Emery's Garden, Bilbil. Entry forms are available. Okay, they're calling all visual artists. Entry forms are available because, as we know, spring has sprung. The grass is rich. The birdies are all in a tiz. Life and growth are all about. It's time to get your creativity out. I do like that rhyme. Like I said, the it's for the Griffith Spring Fest. Great prizes to be won. They've got the best 2D artwork, $1,000 prize. Best 3D artwork, $1,000 prize. Junior prize will be $230 in art supplies. And the People's Choice Awards is a $250 prize. For further information, contact Catherine at the Griffith Art Collective at gmail.com. Head into the Griffith Regional Art Gallery. Or you can also contact 0431 265153. I've put all these details on the Promote Your Community Event for Free Facebook page. It's all there. It's all pinned to the top to do with the Griffith Art Collective. It's a vibrant hub for local artists and art lovers, fostering connection, communication and collaboration. Join them to inspire, innovate and transform your community through creativity. And creativity is what the Blooming Art Prize is all about. And they've got a theme. It's growth. They do have a theme. Submissions are due by the 10th of October, but entries are open. It'll be all judged and displayed on Sunday the 18th of October at Amiri's Garden out there at De Bortley's. Who's this bloke? Good times.

0: Oh, Genesis Owusu. Yes, Genesis.
1: Who am I?
0: He was one of the band there on Saturday as part of One Night Stand at the Griffith Showgrounds. And I've just been reading, doing a fair bit of reading on Visit Griffith Facebook page, and I suggest you read it as well. What a great weekend. What a huge moment for Griffith. Thank you so much, Triple J, for bringing this incredible event to Griffith. Live music, electric atmosphere, and thousands of people together to celebrate Australian music in our town. Now, they said each and every set was unreal. The energy was next level. The streets were buzzing. Local businesses were thriving. Visitors were welcome with open arms, and Griffith showed exactly what makes our region so special. A big thanks to everyone involved with Triple J, the artists, the crew, the volunteers, local businesses, Griffith groups, community groups, and most importantly, everyone who came along and made the night one to remember. Beyond the incredible music festival, the amazing number of visitors has also created many lasting opportunities, projects and memories that will benefit the local youth for years to come. Now, if you heard me or did not hear me around about 5 o'clock, I said that over $160,000 has been raised, and already I saw one check was presented to the Aboriginal Medical Services for Aboriginal Youth Services on $38,000. So that's fantastic, all that money going back into our local community. And there'll be many other organisations that will feature very soon as well. We heard there Genesis Owusu. We had Betty Ray's, Maya, Young Brother, DMAs, which also featured the Griffith Combined Choir. They got up on stage and sung, and they were just magnificent. I have been playing that song all day. But the last performer I saw, it was a performance and a half, folks, at 6:15. Really, no. I heard her on radio, but I wasn't really sure. And I've played her on 95.1, and I've heard the Art Farm crew play her as well. I'm going to talk about them very soon. But until you see her live, it was just next level. The music, the theatrics, the film, the lights, the fireworks, and the crowd made Nina Jarici one of my favorites.

0: I am sure. I'm keeping it a secret. It sounds like iPod Touch there, Nina Jorici, and I am sure that the Art Farm, remember Art Farm is on 94.1 every Thursday from 6 to 8 p.m. How could I forget that? 6 to 8 p.m. Art Farm Radio, and I'm sure that they will be having plenty of recordings of artists, interviews, etc., etc. So it says tune into Art Farm Radio, 2MIFM, us here this Thursday, 6 to 8 p.m. and every other Thursday, 6 to 8 p.m. to see what everyone had to say. Like they said, they're proud of our community, so thankful those who travel to be part for the weekend. Congratulations to all community partners from Art Farm's post on Art Farm. They are buzzing, buzzing, buzzing. Thank you so much. I will look forward to tuning in to Art Farm this Thursday from 6 to 8 p.m. on your local one, 95.1. Time to change it a little bit because every performance is just as important as the next.
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0: 21 past 6, got this attention notice. It's Sunday the 27th of September is the Griffith Country Muster at the Coro Club. 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All the proceeds are going towards local charities. That's Sunday the 27th of September, Griffith Country Music Muster at the Coro Club, 1 p.m. $20 entry. Rock Me Mama will be the band.
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0: sure if it's six, but I'm at 25 past six, 95.1 fans. Tom Jones, cracker song that one, mid-90s. But Bombshells is coming up at the Griffith Regional Theatre. It will be on Wednesday the 23rd of September, 7:30 p.m. They do have events before this Wednesday, $45 ticket. Members is $40 and you get to bring a friend for free. 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With singing, dancing, comedy, and the joys of sheer honesty, Joanna Murray-Smith acclaimed play Bombshells is a journey from crisis to hilarity via the thoughts of a group of women all linked by more than just their proximity to the edge, a nervous bride-to-be, an exhausted young mother, a widow with an yearning for the unexpected, a broken-hearted cactus lover, and a feisty teenage talent quest competitor. 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Bombshells, the Griffith Regional Theatre. 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Like I said, advance is $45. Members are $40. 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Like I always said, 69628444. 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
0: I'm pretty sure I've got through everything. The local acts haven't been quite updated yet, but Griffith Exes Club or the Leeds Club will have it on their apps. So I've done the one-night stand. I've looked at the art theatre. Must be time. 27 past 6 for the birthdays. Okay, now, first birthday. 1934, just give me a second, is Little Milton. American blues singer and guitarist Little Milton, best known for his 1965 US number 25 single, We're Gonna Make It. Milton began his recording of career in 1953 at Sun Records. He passed away on the 4th of August 2005, unfortunately after a stroke. Now, born on this day in 1936, okay. He was a singer, a songwriter with the Crickets. In 1957, they had the US number one single, this one.

Yes, Boyne's Day 1936. Buddy Holly, of course. That'll be the day. Was the 1957 US number one hit, 1959 UK number one single, It Doesn't Matter Anymore, plus over 15 other UK top 40 singles. He was a major influence on the Beatles and the Rolling Stones. Unfortunately, Buddy Holly was one of the three killed in the devastating plane crash on the 3rd of February 1959. Other two in the plane were the Big Bopper and Ritchie Valens. I remember that movie with Ritchie Valens. He could have taken the bus, but he took the car, took the plane. He's always scared of him. So unfortunately, he was killed, yes, in that horrible plane crash in 1959. But he's born on this day in 1936. Now, another musician born on this day in 1936 was Alpha Anderson. American singer Alpha Anderson, born on this day in 1946, best known as one of the lead vocalists for the 1970s band Chic, who in 1978 had the US number one and UK number seven single, La Fric, and a hit with Good Times in 79. She passed away on the 17th of December 2024 at the age of 78. And another one of her tracks with Chic was this one, Dance, Dance, Dance.

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21-7, 1947. Gloria Gaynor, American singer, best known for the 70s disco era hits with That One and Never Can Say Goodbye and I Am What I Am. I Will Survive lyrics describe the narrator's discovery of personal strength following an initially devastating breakup. The song is also frequently recorded as a symbol of female empowerment, as well as a good old disco staple. Okay, other birthdays today. 1951 is Chrissy Hynde from The Pretenders. I got a song coming up from her. I've also got one coming up from... it's Boy George is the song, but Jermaine Stewart, singer, was also worked with Boy George, born on this day in 1957. A band member from the Starland Vocal Band. When you hear the song, you will know it well. Margaret Chapman. Margaret Chapman, born on this day in 1957 as well. I've got, Dutch house DJ and record producer Freddie LaGrande was born this day in 1977. Remember his track, Put Your Hands Up for Detroit? You will get that. And a very, very early birthday. So Gracie Adams was born on this day in 1999. American singer-songwriter. She released a number of tracks, including I Love You, I'm Sorry, and that will get us to 7 o'clock when the 2MA Music Mix will kick in afterwards. 8:30 to 10 p.m. tonight is Keep Laughing Forever Radio. And then we are on Community Radio Network. We'll have the Good Morning Country from 5 to 7 tomorrow. All Aussie Breakfast kicks in from 7 to 9. And the Weekday Music Mix will be with Colleen tomorrow from 9 to 1. So here we go with Chrissy Hynde from The Pretenders, Back on the Chain Gang. Catch you next Monday.

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If a picture paints a thousand words, then why can't I paint you? The words will never show the you I've come to know. And if a face could launch a thousand ships, then where am I to go? There's no one home but you. 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

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And when the world was through,

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And I've had my last dance with you. Onto the empty streets we go. And it might be my last chance with you. So I might as well get it over. The things I have to say won't wait until

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3: 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We've got The Rule Breaker, Luca, the Next Gen Rock Guy, The Arm Wrestle, The Mashup, plus so much more. And we're going to kick things off with some Dream from 1993. 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

Talking Heads there with Wild Wild Life from 1986. 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

0: Is this tune here ringing a bell? Because this was the TV theme to Doug. Doug was a quirky animated series that aired from 1991 to 1994 on Nickelodeon and later from 96 to 99 on Disney. It followed the adventures of Doug Funny, an awkward yet lovable kid with a vivid imagination. Living in the wild town of Bluffington, Doug navigated the perils of middle school crushes and his arch nemesis, Roger Klotz, who was basically a walking hairball. With his trusty dog Porkchop and his wild alter ego Quail Man, Doug turned every dilemma into laugh-out-loud adventures. Now, Doug was known for some great quotes like this.
1: What'll it be, One Punch?
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0: Overall, Doug was an endearing cartoon about a quirky middle schooler navigating the bumpy roller coaster of life and his crush, Patty Mayonnaise, a name that sounds like a condiment, but for Doug, it was his dream girl. With his vivid imagination, Doug turned everyday moments into epic adventures, blending humor with relatable challenges. And while Doug was on your telly, this song here was being played on your radio. From 1994, here is Hook by Blues Traveller.

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0: Kravitz there with Fly Away from his 1998 album, Five. Now, it is time to mash your potatoes. That's right, it's time for the mashup. And we have got quite the mashup for you. This mashup has too many artists for me to name. In total, there are 50 songs in this mashup, all from 1984. So strap in and feel the awesomeness of 1984. Let's go.
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1: He's got a knife.
2: That's not a knife. That's a knife.

Extreme Preachers there from 1998 with If You Tolerate This, Your Children Will Be Next. Now, I have got a song for you guys that is the band, they got their name after Motorhead, so you're probably expecting a pretty heavy song, when in fact you are going to be listening to quite the opposite, a very cheesy sort of pop song. This band got their name, as I said, from Motorhead's Ace of Spades. And you know what they called themselves? They called themselves Ace of Base. That's right. The Motorhead song inspired their name. And this song here, I had not heard it probably since the 90s. Maybe even back in 1995 when it was released. And it was just one of those songs that I thought, wow, this takes me back. I really haven't heard it, and that is just a giant hit of nostalgia. So, I'm going to play it for you guys. From 1995, here is Ace of Base, not Ace of Spades, with Lucky Love.

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2: You're rocking with the best. With the best.

Paul there with my favorite waste of time. Now, the next song we've got for you is that song Informer by Snow. That's right. Snow, he was born Darren O'Brien. He's a white reggae rapper from Toronto. He developed a love for dancehall reggae and earned the nickname Snow, which some say stands for Super Notorious Outrageous White Boy, while others will tell you it is for Snow White, probably because of his skin colour there. Now, Snow, he was a little bit naughty, and while on bail for attempted murder charges, well, that's not a little bit naughty, that's very naughty, Snow vacationed in Queens, New York, where he met rapper and producer MC Shan, and together they created a four-song demo that led to a contract with Motor Jam Records. Now, he didn't think too much of this at the time, and after returning to Canada for sentencing, he was acquitted of attempted murder, but served 8 months for assault. And while he was incarcerated in prison, his song Informer went all the way to number one on the US Billboard. So Snow, the first time he saw the music video, he was actually in prison and his inmates were giving him high fives and asking for autographs. So here is the song Informer. It's that song that we just struggle to figure out what he is talking about. A licky boom boom down. Let's go.

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2: Today we're doing something a bit different. We're playing Guess the Song. I'll give you a few clues and then you will have to try guess the song using those clues. Alright, so here's the first one. The lead singer described the song as a really fruity kind of bubblegum song. Critics said it's summery and optimistic. It's so good that you'll want to go around and give the world a big hug. In the pilot test run of the now famous sitcom Friends, this song was used as the theme song, only later to be replaced by I'll Be There For You by the Rembrandts. It showed a happy side of the band R.E.M. A tad corny, but infectious and catchy. I bet you can't help but sing along. Here is Shiny Happy People by R.E.M. Did you guess it?

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2: 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Uncle Toby's Instant Porridge. 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
3: Aye, it's delicious, but that's not how you make porridge.
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The Bengals there with an extended mix of Eternal Flame. Now, my friends, it is time to break some rules. Do you remember back in the day when we used to break rules? When we used to stay up past our bedtime to watch our favorite TV show? Maybe 21 Jump Street or Hill Street Blues or something like that? Well, we are going to break the rules. We're going to play a song that is not 80s and 90s. We are winding the clock way back to 1978 for some Jonah Louie. You'll always find me in the kitchen at parties. And after this song, we have got another song that some of you may not know. I love to keep you on your toes, so stay tuned for that. Plus, we've got the arm wrestle of the artist coming up and much more on the Keep Laughing Forever radio show.

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3: 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It's time for an arm wrestle of the artists.
4: Ding, ding, ding, everyone. It is time for some arm wrestling. The arm wrestle of the artists. In our last arm wrestle of the artists, we had a battle of dreams. We had Van Halen with Dreams, and Van Halen were up against Eurythmics with Sweet Dreams. And we will get on to the winner in just a moment. But first, we will talk about the next arm wrestle of the artists. And it is a battle of fire. That's right. First up, from 84, we've got Chaka Khan with Through the Fire,

And Chaka Khan, let me rock you, Chaka Khan, is up against Alice Cooper with a very contrasting song from 1989 called House of Fire.

If you want to be part of the fun and join in voting for the Arm Wrestle of the Artists, well, just follow us on Facebook. Our Facebook page is called Keep Laughing Forever Radio. Not only can you vote for the Arm Wrestle of the Artists there, but we share a whole lot of other fun nostalgia and other tidbits too. So, we'll see you on Facebook. Now we get on to the winner of our last Arm Wrestle of the Artist. Who won? Eurythmics with Sweet Dreams or Van Halen with Dreams? Well, Scotland was too strong. Here are your victors. Eurythmics with Sweet Dreams.

Sweet Dreams by Eurythmics, an absolutely iconic 80s song. Next song we have got is well known for being one of the most difficult songs to dance to. That's right, I believe it has something to do with the beat of the song. Well, you can be the judge of that. It's from 1989. It's by Alana Miles and it's called Black Velvet. See if you're able to shake your tail feather to this song.

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9: A little trailer action there from the 1997 Jim Carrey film, Liar, Liar. What a film it was. Jim Carrey starred as Fletcher Reed, a lawyer who excels at bending the truth. When his son Max makes a birthday wish that his dad can't lie for 24 hours, Fletcher's world turns upside down. Suddenly faced with the challenge of telling the truth, chaos erupts as he juggles his demanding job, courtroom battles, and awkward personal situations. Hilarious confessions lead to unforgettable moments as Fletcher reveals his true feelings and confronts the consequences of honesty. With laugh-out-loud scenes and heartfelt lessons about integrity and family, Liar Liar has become a classic. Jim Carrey's wild energy always guarantees a good time and plenty of laughs. This film, Liar Liar, is no exception either. And from the trailer there, you probably heard a song in the background there by Eurythmics. Yes, it's the 1985 song with a very apt title, Would I Lie to You? And here it is.

0: The extended mix of Would I Lie to You by the Eurythmics. Now, you probably have noticed that I quite often will play the 12-inch mix or extended mix of a song instead of the radio edit version. And why do I do this? Well, it's just a little more unique, isn't it? You've probably heard the radio edits about a gazillion times, so why not play something a little bit different? Now we are coming to the end of another Keep Laughing Forever radio show, and I really hope that you've enjoyed the show. And don't worry,
1: I'll be back. Ha! You didn't know I'm going to say that, did you?
2: That's what you always say.
0: Yes, that's right, Arnie. I will be back. And if you want to listen to more Keep Laughing Forever radio shows in the meantime, or share the shows with your mates, just head to our website. 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Now, for all you lovers of love songs, I have not forgotten about you. Because, yep, that's right. You know it. I know it. Everyone knows it. I never forget about you because I love a good love song. To close us off, we have got a love song from 1992. It's a duet from two absolute big hitters of the 80s. We've got Peter Cetera with Chaka Khan. Here is Feels Like Heaven. Until next time, my friends, take care.

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G'day, Steve Norwood here, and this is the First Australian Music Hour, a radio program that celebrates the great music being produced by First Nations artists in this country. I acknowledge the traditional custodians of country throughout Australia, and I recognise the continuing connection to lands, waters and communities. I pay respect to Aboriginal and Torres Strait Islander cultures and to elders past, present and emerging. Always was, always will be Aboriginal land.

0: Hi, welcome to the first Australian Music Hour. We opened this week's program with country music superstar Troy Cassadaly. He's a multi-award-winning artist. He's won 45 Golden Guitar Awards at Tamworth Music Festival, including five awards in 2025 alone. The song we heard from Troy Cassadaly was Back on Country from 2021. And we've got plenty of country music coming up, at least in the first half of the program. And then we'll branch out to some other styles later on in the show. We're going to have a track now from Nanawari Yatwatiari. He's originally from Roeburn in Western Australia, a member of the Yindjibadi tribe. He's also a member of the Stolen Generation. He travelled to the eastern states quite early on in his life, where he's become an actor, a dancer and a storyteller of quite some note. He was also a well-known busker on the streets of St Kilda, sadly passed away. This is a song from Nanawari Yatwatiari called Legends of the Rodeo.
1: Here's a little rodeo song I wrote when I rode at Broadmeadows Rodeo in Melbourne, 1987, after riding a bareback. Thought about all the old legends, and it goes like this.

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Les Bell. 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Stoney Bullock. And many other cowboys.

And I hear my voice.

That was Stephen Pigram and a song called Corrugation Road. The name of is a the name of a musical that was written by Jimmy Chee, who was also a bandmate of Stephen Pigram in the band Cuckles. And it was a musical that was set in a mental hospital, and it's based on Jimmy Chee's experiences at Perth's Greylands Hospital. Right now, we're going to have a song from Stuart Joel Nugget. He's a Jingilly country musician. He's based in Alice Springs, originally from Kalmindini or Elliot in the Northern Territory. This is Stuart Joel Nugget with a song called North of Elliot.

That was Yorta Yorta woman, Maddie Colville Walker. She hails from Echuca and Moama. And she's a country music artist who's performed with a number of well-known performers, including Archie Roach, Fanny Lumsden, and Kucha Edwards. The track from Maddie Colville Walker was called Vain. You're listening to the first Australian Music Hour with Steve Norwood. And the program is available through the Community Radio Network of Australia. Right now, we're going to have a song from Harold Daly Waters. Like Stuart Joel Nugget, who we heard earlier in the program, he hails from Elliot. He's a country musician and a gospel musician. And in 2008, he won the National Indigenous Music Award for Best Gospel Album. This is from the album One More Chance. It was recorded at the Wininjikari Music Centre in Tennant Creek. This is Harold Daly Waters, Ramblin' Man.

That was Emma Donovan and a song called Spring Thing. It comes from Emma's album Till My Song Is Done, which after a few albums working with the funk soul outfit, the Putbacks, Emma returned to some of her country music roots, tapping into childhood memories from when she used to play with the family band, the Donovans, at age 7. Before that, we had Dan Sultan from his debut album in 2005, Homemade Biscuits. We heard Lonesome Tears, bit of a country music twang from Dan Sultan. Right now, we're going to step away from the country music genre and we'll have a bit of Yolnu surf rock courtesy of King.

That was Frank Gamma with a song called Wati Kuchu Yanku Bala. And it's sung in the Pijandjara language, and the song was used on the soundtrack of the 2016 film Puttaparthi and the Rainmakers. You're listening to the first Australian Music Hour with Steve Norwood. We're going to squeeze in a few more songs before the end of the program. This one's from Leah Flanagan. She's singing about a Darwin institution, Nirvana Nights.

Bible after a song from Leah Flanagan about a nightclub in Darwin. I thought I might play some electronic disco beats from far north Queensland. They're from a young musician, Tyler Lloyd. The name of the song from Tyler Lloyd, Move That Body.

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2: James Brown.

Mass hysteria. This is techno. 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I checked about the late great JB. Instead, it's sad on national TV. How, when, and why? These are the main things that I heard when I strolled down the lane of memory. Man, I am with that.

0: 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What is happening? Could this be a bit misunderstanding? It is. The hard working man is showbiz. It's alive, so your bosses don't be misled. Cause the newsman said,
1: James Brown.

least at ease, and I would get much respect from MCs around the way. Thus I heard him say, this is fly. He's a cool type of guy, he's dope and also bad.

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1: Oh, it's beautiful. But wait a minute, isn't this...
0: Yeah, yes it is.
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2: BBC News with Moira Alderson. The German Chancellor, Friedrich Merz, has said he's deeply shocked following the far-right AfD party's decisive victory in elections in the eastern state of Saxony-Anhalt. Describing the result as seismic, Mr. Merz said the country was witnessing a shift in party politics and needed profound reforms. He also conceded his own CDU party needed to be better at reaching people at an emotional level.
3: When fast 60% der Wählerinnen und Wähler in einem Bundesland,
4: when nearly 60% of voters in a federal state, amid very high voter turnout, vote for political parties that fundamentally challenge our country's democratic institutions and rules of the game, then that is an election result with which we cannot simply return to business as usual. We are not doing that.
2: The AfD won almost 44% of the vote, just short of an outright majority, and is now seeking support from other parties or individuals in order to govern. No far-right party has controlled a German state since World War II. A top criminal court in Spain has launched an investigation into the mass surge of migrants into Ceuta in July. The investigating judge has alleged that it was facilitated by Morocco. Here's our global affairs correspondent, Sebastian Usher.
5: The mass breaching of a border between Morocco and the Spanish-held territory of Ceuta has grown into a big political crisis for the Spanish government. Pedro Sanchez has faced intense pressure from his opponents, claiming that he's been too lenient on migration. Many have also accused the Moroccan authorities of orchestrating the crisis, which Mr. Sanchez has refuted. But now the investigating judge of the National Criminal Court has essentially contradicted him. In her ruling that criminal conduct was involved, Maria Tardón has said that mass migrant flow is a characteristic method of hybrid warfare and that there's evidence that Morocco's security forces made no serious attempt to stop it.
2: Serbia's prime minister has asked the president to dissolve parliament, paving the way for a snap election, something long demanded by student-led protests. These were triggered by the collapse nearly 2 years ago of a canopy at Novi Sad railway station, which killed 16 people. Russia and North Korea have formally opened the first road bridge across their shared border. The one-kilometre bridge is just a few kilometres from the Pacific coast. Russia's Prime Minister Mikhail Mishustin spoke by video link to the ceremony.
6: I'm convinced that expanding cross-border transport infrastructure will give a powerful boost to the further development of trade, economic, technological and cultural ties between the Russian Federation and the Democratic People's Republic of Korea.
2: Ukrainian human rights groups have warned that the bridge may be intended to provide a military logistics corridor between the two countries. World News from the BBC. Latvia has become the first European country to ban the import of books and newspapers from Russia and Belarus. It said the move was aimed at strengthening the resilience of society and reducing vulnerabilities in the information space. Roughly a quarter of Latvia's population are ethnic Russians. The EU has unveiled an investment programme for Greenland worth more than $200 million. The joint partnership comes amid repeated comments by President Trump that the island should belong to the United States. Lebanon's health ministry says 11 people, including women and children, have been killed in an Israeli airstrike on a residential building in the south. It says a paramedic was killed by a separate Israeli strike on his vehicle in the same town, Kfar Ruman. The Israeli military said it struck infrastructure sites belonging to the Iran-backed militant group Hezbollah. Kenya's government has downplayed comparisons between its crackdown on foreign traders and recent evictions in South Africa. A minister told the BBC no foreign national has been ordered to leave the country. He said those running small businesses must obtain permits and regularise their immigration status. France is expected to produce one of its lowest amounts of wine in decades. It comes after this summer's soaring temperatures and severe drought damaged vines and reduced yields. Mimi Swaby has more details.
7: France is the world's second largest wine producer, but after its hottest summer on record, it's forecast to produce less than 34 million hectolitres this year. That's equivalent to around 4.5 billion bottles. Unprecedented heat waves and little rainfall have caused shrinking vineyards and lower grape yields. The agriculture minister has also said champagne output is set to halve this season. Following on from low output over the last 2 years, production is estimated to be 17% below the average seen between 2021 and 2025.
2: Mimi Swaby with that report. BBC News.
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and a very good morning to you. Yes, it is Tuesday morning. It's the 8th of September. And I'm Kevin Walsh, broadcasting from the bunker in Harrington on the mid-north coast of New South Wales, situated halfway between Taree and Port Macquarie. And we're coming to you on your wireless this Tuesday morning. What's on the agenda this morning? Well, our album of the week will continue, and very, very lucky to have Norma O'Hara Murphy back with us this morning. She'll talk more about her latest offering out officially on the 18th of September, Freedom Road, and we'll give you an opportunity to win a copy of that on release time. And around 7:15, Kylie Jane from the Hunter Valley will chat about a new single. The Rural Livestock Report, well, it's along in just on 20 minutes from now. And folks, musically, we're going to keep you entertained this morning, going to take you on a musical journey with a lot of hits, memories from yesteryear, with Walshy on your wireless. You may

loser, not a loser. I'm a highway cruiser, but nobody rides my Harley with me. 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Some say that I'm a drifter, but nobody rides my Harley but me. 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

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Darcy, John, and Chris, they were hot and they were good for charity and they did a lot of good work. The Wolverines, Truck Driving Man. 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Let's honeymoon tonight. And we opened up with Good Times and Good Old Boys. Good morning to all the truck driving boys and girls. Thank you for your commitment. We are driving our way through to the Rural Livestock Report. And yes, it'd be nice if the boys were back in town, but we are on a memory time warp this morning.

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I'm Natasha Lobbin with today's report. Commercial cattle listings surged this week, rising 56% to 10,476 head. The larger offerings saw clearance rates ease to 88%, down 7 percentage points week on week. The ACCI jumped 43 cents to 593 cents a kilo, while lots sold averaged $165 over reserve. Steers 200 to 280 kilos led the charge, averaging 655 cents a kilo, up 45 cents week on week. The 280 to 330 kilo category eased slightly to 616 cents a kilo, down 13 cents, while 330 to 400 kilo steers lifted an average of 20 cents to 593 cents a kilo. Heavier steers over 400 kilos averaged 622 cents a kilo, up 68 cents, though clearance rates in this weight range dropped to 68%. Heifer prices strengthened across most categories. The 200 to 280 kilo bracket averaged 580 cents a kilo, up 31 cents, while 280 to 330 kilo heifers jumped 65 cents to 568 cents a kilo. Heifers in the 330 to 400 kilo range eased 9 cents to 530 cents a kilo, but maintained strong clearance at 94%. Breeding stock trade was mixed. Station mated cows averaged $2,526 a head, up $676 week on week with 100% clearance. PTIC cows averaged $2,231 a head, up $41, though clearance dropped to 72%. Non-station mated cow and calf units averaged $3,169 a head, up $47, clearing at 85%. New South Wales dominated supply with 5,703 head offered, representing 54% of the national yarding. Queensland contributed 3,372 head, 32%, while Victoria and Tasmania accounted for 581 and 466 head, respectively. Queensland recorded the strongest clearance rate at 94%, followed by Tasmania at 94% and New South Wales at 89%. Processors accounted for 7% purchases this week. That concludes today's market update, brought to you by Auctions Plus, dedicated to connecting ag.

0: Very good morning to you as you're waking around Australia on this Tuesday morning. It is the 8th of September. I'm Kevin Walsh, broadcasting from the bunker in Harrington. Folks, we are heading back to the music to take us through to the completion of the first hour on this Tuesday morning. Hope your day's shaping up to be a nice one. Bit of inclement weather around Australia, but whatever is the situation, I hope that everybody is safe and well in your part of Australia. The music continues in just a moment with Walshy on the wireless, thanks to your local community radio station.
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4: G'day, friends. This is Brian Letton saying hi to you all, and I'm enjoying breakfast with Walshy on Good Morning Country.

that's a crazy thought, isn't it, Brian Lenton? If we only had Old Island over here. Prior to that, driving through a postcard and all those people out in the highways and byways and travelling around Australia, you may have been there, or you just can envisage what it's like. My Australia. We also had the boy up Brook Waltz and Give Me Australia. Folks, we are heading to news and weather. If you're departing top of the hour, thanks for your company. Hope you can join me again tomorrow. God willing, I'll be here at the bunker and we'll do it all again. Of course, Heather Farrell Thursday from Horsham. But to take us to the news and weather, we'll continue with Brian Letton. And here's one for all those people out on the farms thinking of you.

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2: Good morning, I'm Laura Devoy. A report has found survivors of the Stolen Generations experience significantly poorer health and welfare outcomes compared with other Indigenous and non-Indigenous Australians. The Australian Institute of Health and Welfare says, according to new estimates, there were 23,300 survivors of the Stolen Generations, that is, Aboriginal and Torres Strait Islander people who were forcibly removed from their homes under government policies. They were 2.7 times as likely to have a severe or profound disability, 1.9 times as likely to report high psychological distress, and 1.6 times as likely to have a mental or behavioural condition. An industry body says energy companies should pay to keep coal-fired power stations open past their closure dates to avoid holding back investment in renewable power. The Smart Energy Council will launch the proposal at its conference in Brisbane today. The announcement comes weeks after the federal government launched a review of the Safeguard Mechanism, which regulates Australia's biggest polluters, and after extensions to operations at several coal-fired power stations. Lebanon's health ministry says 11 people have been killed in an Israeli airstrike on a residential building in the country's south. The BBC's Hugo Bashega is in Beirut.
3: The Israeli military says it is targeting the Lebanese militia and political party Hezbollah. But as we've seen repeatedly, not only here in Lebanon, but also in Gaza, a significant number of civilians, including children and paramedics, are killed in those Israeli attacks. And all of this is happening despite a ceasefire here in Lebanon that came into force in June.
2: Authorities in Indonesia have extended the closure of several airports following a volcanic eruption. More than 340,000 passengers were left stranded after the volcano began erupting on Friday. It hasn't erupted since Sunday but remains active. Authorities say no traces of volcanic ash have been detected at some airports, though further tests are needed. Brevet Sergeant Nigel Luders has been named South Australia's Police Officer of the Year. Based on the Limestone Coast, Brevet Sergeant Luders has been in the force for 22 years. Police Commissioner Grant Stevens says he's known for his calm operational command, demonstrated professionalism, compassion, and unwavering commitment to his community. The enduring legacy of motorsport champion Peter Brock is the subject of a new exhibition. Shannon Kirkwood has the story.
4: Peter Brock, King of the Mountain, will officially open at Mount Panorama, Wahloo, in Bathurst today, the site of many of his racing achievements. The exhibition celebrates his career and influence on the history of Australian motorsport. The opening at the National Motor Racing Museum marks 20 years since he died, aged 61, during a rally car race in Western Australia.
2: And British band Radiohead is returning to Australia. The band will play 16 shows in Perth, Melbourne and Sydney next year. It'll be its first tour of Australia in 15 years. Radiohead first played in Australia in 1994 after releasing its debut album, which included this hit. But I'm a Turning to sport, Australia has missed out on direct qualification for the quarterfinals of the Women's Basketball World Cup. The Opals lost their third group match overnight, going down to Belgium 80-68. But having finished second in their group, they'll play either Italy or China, who are on court now, in a qualification final.
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6: A very good morning to you as you're waking around Australia on this Tuesday morning. It is September 8th. And folks, coming up, we'll get back to the music mix to take us through to the next news and weather. Following that news and weather, we'll have our Album of the Week segment with Norma O'Hara Murphy and her brand new, soon-to-be-released album, Freedom Road, out officially on the 18th of September. But we'll have a sneak peek again this morning. Folks, we'll look at the weather around Australia before we get back to this music mix as I take you on hits and memories on a musical roller coaster this morning. Good morning. It's Walshy from the bunker in Harrington, halfway between Taree and Port Macquarie, and coming to you on your wireless thanks to your local community radio station.

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1: Now in Brisbane, partly cloudy, a shower or two, and 25. Sydney, cloudy, possible morning shower, 19. And Canberra, sunny, 18. Melbourne, mostly sunny, 16. Hobart, partly cloudy, late showers, and 17. 17 for Adelaide and becoming cloudy. Perth, partly cloudy, 22. Alice Springs, partly cloudy, 26. Now into Queensland, Cairns, mostly sunny, 29. Townsville, 28 and mostly sunny. Wallen Mackay, partly cloudy, 26. Rockhampton, 30 and partly cloudy. Wallen Hervey Bay, partly cloudy, a shower or two expected, 24. Gaynder, partly cloudy, 29. Into New South Wales, Armidale, early frost, partly cloudy day, a top of 19. Orange, sunny, 15. Yass and Young, both sunny, and 18 the top. Cooma, 0 to 18. Morning frost, mostly sunny. And Batemans Bay, partly cloudy, 19. Bega, mostly sunny, 20. And Griffith, sunny, 21. Into Victoria, Mildura, sunny, 19. Now, Swan Hill, Shepparton and Bansdale, all expecting a top of 17 and a sunny day to follow. In Horsham, 0 overnight, 16 the top. Morning frost, sunny day. And Warrnambool, mostly sunny morning, a late shower or two expected, and 15. Into South Australia, Mount Gambier, 0 overnight, 15 the top. Morning frost, partly cloudy day. Port Pirie, becoming cloudy, 20. In Ceduna, cloudy, a shower or two about, and 18. Into Tasmania, Noobina, partly cloudy, late showers, 15. Huonville, partly cloudy, showers increasing, 16. And Oatlands, mostly sunny day, possible late shower or two, 16. In the Territory, Darwin, mostly sunny, 32. Moving to WA, Albany, cloudy, a shower or two, 17. Bunbury, mostly sunny, 20, and Karratha, 30 and sunny. Newman, partly cloudy, 25. In Kununurra today, mostly sunny, 37. And Broome, sunny, 29. Meanwhile, here in Harrington and Taree on the mid-north coast of New South Wales, cloudy, a shower or two throughout the day, and a top of 20. And you're up to date with news, sport and weather. We're back to that music mix very shortly with Walshy on your wireless.
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6: Hi, everybody. This is Casey Chambers, and I am enjoying my brekkie with Walshy this morning on Good Morning Country.

That's the lovely Kathy Coleman from the Hunter Valley, and a couple of tracks from yesteryear. They Call Them Coopers and The Gun Shearer. Prior to that, Kylie Castle, So Lazily. And they were husband and wife at the time, Casey Chambers and Shane Nicholson, which is no longer. Rattling Bones, a big hit for them. We are heading to news and weather, folks. We've got our album of the week following the news and weather. Hold the phones. I'll give you the cue to call to take us to the news and weather. Mr. Keith Urban.

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2: Good morning, I'm Laura Devoy. A report has found survivors of the stolen generations experience significantly poorer health and welfare outcomes compared with other Indigenous and non-Indigenous Australians. The Australian Institute of Health and Welfare says, according to new estimates, there were 23,300 survivors of the stolen generations, that is, Aboriginal and Torres Strait Islander people who were forcibly removed from their homes under government policies. They were 2.7 times as likely to have a severe or profound disability, 1.9 times as likely to report high psychological distress, and 1.6 times as likely to have a mental or behavioural condition. An industry body says energy companies should pay to keep coal-fired power stations open past their closure dates to avoid holding back investment in renewable power. The Smart Energy Council will launch the proposal at its conference in Brisbane today. The announcement comes weeks after the federal government launched a review of the safeguard mechanism, which regulates Australia's biggest polluters, and after extensions to operations at several coal-fired power stations. Lebanon's health ministry says 11 people have been killed in an Israeli airstrike on a residential building in the country's south. The BBC's Hugo Bashega is in Beirut.
3: The Israeli military says it is targeting the Lebanese militia and political party Hezbollah. But as we've seen repeatedly, not only here in Lebanon, but also in Gaza, a significant number of civilians, including children and paramedics, are killed in those Israeli attacks. And all of this is happening despite a ceasefire here in Lebanon that came into force in June.
2: Authorities in Indonesia have extended the closure of several airports following a volcanic eruption. More than 340,000 passengers were left stranded after the volcano began erupting on Friday. It hasn't erupted since Sunday but remains active. Authorities say no traces of volcanic ash have been detected at some airports, though further tests are needed. Brevet Sergeant Nigel Luders has been named South Australia's Police Officer of the Year. Based on the Limestone Coast, Brevet Sergeant Luders has been in the force for 22 years. Police Commissioner Grant Stevens says he's known for his calm operational command, demonstrated professionalism, compassion, and unwavering commitment to his community. The enduring legacy of motorsport champion Peter Brock is the subject of a new exhibition. Shannon Kirkwood has the story.
4: Peter Brock, King of the Mountain, will officially open at Mount Panorama, Wahloo, in Bathurst today, the site of many of his racing achievements. The exhibition celebrates his career and influence on the history of Australian motorsport. The opening at the National Motor Racing Museum marks 20 years since he died, aged 61, during a rally car race in Western Australia.
2: And British band Radiohead is returning to Australia. The band will play 16 shows in Perth, Melbourne and Sydney next year. It'll be its first tour of Australia in 15 years. Radiohead first played in Australia in 1994 after releasing its debut album, which included this hit. But I'm a Turning to sport, Australia has missed out on direct qualification for the quarterfinals of the Women's Basketball World Cup. The Opals lost their third group match overnight, going down to Belgium 80-68. But having finished second in their group, they'll play either Italy or China, who are on court now, in a qualification final.
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0: A very good morning to you. It's Tuesday morning. It is the 8th of September.
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0: For phones, we will give you the cue to call at the appropriate time. But firstly, let's look at the weather around Australia for this Tuesday morning.

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1: In Brisbane, partly cloudy, a shower or two, and a top of 25. Sydney, cloudy, possible morning showers, 19. Canberra, sunny, 18. Melbourne, mostly sunny, 16. And Hobart, partly cloudy, late showers expected, 17. Adelaide, becoming cloudy, 17. And

0: Perth, partly cloudy, 22. Alice Springs, partly cloudy, 26. Into Queensland, Cairns, mostly sunny, 29. Townsville, 28, and mostly sunny. And Mackay, partly cloudy, 26. Rockhampton, partly cloudy, 30. And Hervey Bay, partly cloudy, a shower or two, 24. And Gander, partly cloudy, 29. Into New South Wales, Armidale, early frost, partly cloudy day, 19. Orange, sunny, 15. Now both Yass and Young, sunny, 18. Wallencoomer, zero overnight, 18 the top. Morning frost, mostly sunny. Batemans Bay, partly cloudy, 19. Bega, mostly sunny, 20. And Griffith, sunny, 21. Into Victoria, Mildura, 19 and sunny. Swan Hill, Shepparton and Bansdale, all sunny and all the top of 17. Horsham, zero overnight, 16 the top. Morning frost, sunny day. And Warrnambool, mostly sunny morning, late shower or two expected, and 15. Into South Australia, Mount Gambier, zero overnight, a top of 15. Morning frost, partly cloudy day. Port Pirie, becoming cloudy, 20. And Sejuna, cloudy, a shower or two, 18. Into Tasmania and Nubina, partly cloudy, late showers, 15. Huonville, partly cloudy, showers increasing, 16. And Oatlands, mostly sunny day, possible late shower or two, and 16. In the Territory, Darwin, mostly sunny, 32. Moving to WA, Albany, cloudy, a shower or two, 17. Bunbury, 20 and mostly sunny. Karratha, sunny, 30. Newman, partly cloudy, 25. In Kununurra today, mostly sunny, 37. And Broome, sunny, 29. Meanwhile, here in Harrington and Taree, the showers are continuing throughout the day. Cloudy with a shower or two and a top of 20. You're up to date with news, sport and weather. Hold those phones. We will give you the cue to call for Elm of the Week very shortly.
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0: Tuesday morning, it's Album of the Week time, and this week we're giving you a pre-release. Listen to a brand new album that's not out for a couple of weeks yet, and it'll arrive once it's officially out and about. It comes from Norma O'Hara Murphy. It's her 14th studio album, and Freedom Road is the album. And from the Boney Mountain district of Queensland, good morning again, Norma.
6: Good morning, Walshy.
0: Norma, we're chatting about Freedom Road, and we have only just touched on this experience. It really is an album of your songwriting from different genres, because not only is there a love of traveling, which you discussed yesterday, your love of horses and camp drafting has always been to the forefront. There's a love of Celtic music. These genres all mix together for Norma O'Hara Murphy's mirror and looking at your career, don't they?
6: Well, I guess they do, mate. And, you know, I think in the early years when I did all those Bush Ballad albums, I got that bit of a Bush Ballad tag, but it wasn't necessarily, you know, the right tag. I mean, I realised

0: any listeners that have followed my career a bit, Sydney of the Bush had a saxophone on it.
1: Yeah, yeah.
0: All those years ago. So, yeah, look, I think the key thing is that it's just my music. You can put it, any label you want to on it, but it's Norma O'Hara Murphy music.
1: Well, I mentioned yesterday 5 golden guitars. Now, in 1986, it was the first, and that was for Heritage. There was 2 female awards, 1991 and 1993. And then everybody seemed to think that Norma O'Hara Murphy was the Bush Ballad Queen, because in 2001 and again in 2003, there was Bush Ballad Golden Guitars. But you had a wonderful working relationship with not only Slim Dusty, but also Australian artists in country music. And you loved nothing more than getting out and about, did you, and being with people of the same style of music and the same dreams.
0: Yeah, that's true, mate. And I have found that here at Boney Mountain at my festival, you know, I surround myself with songwriters every year, be they bush balladeers or, you know, from all different sort of types of music, bluegrass, blues, even Celtic. You know, we've had the loss here, and I think that's what Boney Mountain is now known for. People always say to me, "Oh, I can't believe all the different, you know, the different sort of music you've got here. It's so exciting. Every artist is different, and you know, we've even got country comedy. We've got, as you mentioned, we've got pipe bands. We feature Warwick Pipe Thistle Band every year. They are a world-class band, and we are extremely honoured to have them here. And every year they march in, they march into the stage playing with the bagpipes, and sometimes they've got the flaming torches on their pipes. And seriously, you can feel the electricity in the air. The crowd just gets so excited about that. And the first time we ever did that, there was this dumb sort of silence. My God, what's happening? What's this pipe band doing at a country music festival? But really, over the years, mate, we've educated the audience, and they give them a standing ovation every year. They are just so popular here. And as is all, you know, all the songwriters, the balladeers, everybody gets a huge reception here. Our crowd are amazing. They really are.
1: There's no need to take Tucker along, because there's plenty of food on hand, isn't there?
0: Oh, there is, mate. Yep, we've got my son Ben runs the, well, he manages the whole site and does just about everything. he's my man Friday. But we've also got wonderful volunteers, and he cooks up a mean steak at the shack, beautiful local steaks. This year we're sponsored by Carey Brothers again, and they're also providing the sheep. We're having a lamb on a big spit roast on Sunday.
1: You must be looking at my notes, because I've got that here with a big red circle to talk about this Sunday night, sheep on the spit night with accompanying salads. That's one hell of a finale to leave your festival with fond memories. You're bringing out the Kiwi in me now with the spits and cooking over the open fires. It sounds wonderful.
0: There's nothing nicer, mate. You know, one of my favourite things is hot spuds in coal. You know, you wrap them up in a bit of foil and you drop them in the coals. There is nothing nicer than that. You know, it's just a magic, magic little snack.

0: The album contains a cross section of tracks, and the track I'm going to feature on this Tuesday edition is one of some live inclusions. And of those live inclusions is track 6. And I know this is a special track in your catalogue. Tell us all about Travelin' Man, please.
1: Look, I've put this on there as a tribute to Slim because, you know, we honour Slim every year here at Boney Mountain. And as we do, Chad, and, you know, just legends, the pair of them. But I first wrote Travelin' Man and I performed it at one of the clubs in Tamworth one year at the festival, and Slim and Joy came along, and they were just rapt. They both loved the song. And it's called Travelin' Man, and it's all about Slim and his life from out on the road and how much he loved travelling. As you know, he really was a bit of a gypsy.
0: How hard was it to put that lifetime into 3.5 minutes?
1: Impossible, really.
0: Really? I'm amazed that it's so successful. Well done.
1: Thanks, mate.
0: We'll feature that track right now, Norma. You have a safe, enjoyable day, and God willing, we'll catch up again tomorrow, Wednesday, when we've got a special story about another unique Australian artist that you've written about. That's tomorrow, Norma.
1: Thanks, bud.
0: On Good Morning Country, and remember, the album is out officially on the Friday of the Boney Mountain Festival, and that Friday is the 18th of September, and your copy, if you're a winner, will be forthcoming around that time. But in the meantime, here is the featured track, Norma O'Hara Murphy singing all about Slim Dusty with Travelin' Man. Before we go to the featured track, folks, if you are departing, thank you for your company this morning. God willing, I'll be back in the chair tomorrow, Wednesday, and we'll do it again. I hope you can join us. I've got the music locked and loaded following Travelin' Man. We'll have a track from Kevin Greaves and then Karen Lynn with a bit of bluegrass to take us to news and weather. Phones are opening now, 0488 677 645, 0488 677 645. No call during the next news and weather, please. We will give you the cue to call there also. You've got 11 minutes before the news and weather. Phone lines are open. Back to Norma.

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2: Good morning, I'm Laura Devoy. The peak body for the higher education sector says concession cards should be expanded to all Australian university students. Universities Australia is urging the federal government to provide new assistance to students facing rising rent, food and transport costs. It's also calling for international students to receive equal access to public transport student discounts. New analysis shows student rents have risen by about 40% since 2021, groceries by 27%. Utilities by 39% and fuel by 43%. The parents of two Australian brothers allegedly murdered in Mexico will address the court in the trial of the accused. Three people have pleaded not guilty to numerous charges related to the deaths of Callum and Jake Robinson and their American friend Carter Rode. The trio were allegedly murdered in 2024 while on a surfing trip in Baja California. A new judge was appointed overnight to oversee the trial. The brothers' mother, Deborah Robinson, is expected to address the court today, with their father, Martin, scheduled to speak tomorrow. Rare Cancers Australia is bringing together patients and the rare cancer support community to Canberra to highlight support gaps. A report to be unveiled today outlines the current outlook for Australians living with rare and less common cancers. CEO Christine Coburn spoke to National Radio News about the key findings.
3: Typically, people with rare cancers suffer quite serious inequities when it comes to access to diagnostics and to therapies and to supportive care as well. What we'd like to see is a target for survival in Australia that recognises that despite our very good cancer outcomes in Australia, the advances we've seen are not equally shared amongst all cancer.
2: There are 250,000 patients of rare and less common cancers in Australia. In the US, the National Transportation Safety Board says a cargo plane struck navigational aids and equipment before hitting a van and another car after overrunning the runway at Miami International Airport yesterday. Five people were killed and five others injured. Investigations are ongoing. A top criminal court in Spain has launched an investigation into the mass surge of migrants into Ceuta in July. The investigating judge alleges it was facilitated by Morocco. Here's the BBC's Sebastian Usher.
4: Pedro Sanchez has faced intense pressure from his opponents, claiming that he's been too lenient on migration. Many have also accused the Moroccan authorities of orchestrating the crisis, which Mr. Sanchez has refuted. But now the investigating judge of the National Criminal Court has essentially contradicted him. In her ruling that criminal conduct was involved, Maria Tardón has said that mass migrant flow is a characteristic method of hybrid warfare and that there's evidence that Morocco's security forces made no serious attempt to stop it.
2: Queensland researchers have found new clues which challenge dark energy theory. A global effort led by the University of Queensland's School of Mathematics and Physics saw the compilation of data which contained information on more than 2,800 Type 1A supernovae, which are used to measure cosmic distances. It's described as the clearest picture yet of how the universe has expanded over time. Researchers say they found hints of time variation in dark energy, which challenges the standard model that dark energy doesn't change. Turning to sport, another big upset at the US Open. Women's eighth seed Iga Swiatek is out of the Grand Slam tournament in the fourth round. She went down to China's Qin Wang Zheng in straight sets. Fifth seed Mira Andreeva is also through to the quarterfinals.
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1: National Radio News.
2: Good morning, I'm Laura Devoy. The federal government has been accused of directing more funding towards electoral divisions held by Labor. The Centre for Public Integrity, an independent research institute, analysed the Major and Local Community Infrastructure Program, which it described as an invitation-only program to deliver the government's 2025 election commitments. It found marginal seats in which the ALP was competitive received $66.5 million more than expected, with Save Labor seats also benefiting. It says seats held by other parties received more than $116 million less in funding. The federal government has defended the program. Assistant Treasurer Daniel Molino told the ABC it's standard practice for governments to set up such grants programs after an election.
3: This is a mechanism that is really there to deliver commitments that were very transparent in the election, and it's important that government have mechanisms to deliver those in a timely way. And there are, as I said, this is a long-standing way by which governments can deliver commitments after an election.
2: Aboriginal Australians who were forcibly removed from their families under government policies suffer significantly poorer health and welfare outcomes. A report by the Australian Institute of Health and Welfare found survivors of the Stolen Generations were six times as likely to have kidney disease and 4.8 times as likely to have a severe or profound disability when compared to non-Indigenous Australians. In the US, a cargo plane hit navigational aids and equipment, two vehicles and numerous fences before coming to a rest in a field nearly 400 metres past the runway. Five people were killed and several others injured in the crash at Miami International Airport yesterday. The National Transportation Safety Board is investigating. Chairwoman Jennifer Homendy says it may take some time.
4: There's fuel everywhere. That will have to be remediated, but then they are also removing fuel from the aircraft. So we have to allow that to occur. And as we speak, recovery operations continue. The recovery of victims is most important.
2: Germany's Chancellor Friedrich Merz says he is deeply shocked following the far-right AfD party's decisive victory in the state of Saxony-Anhalt. Describing the result as seismic, Mr. Merz said the country was witnessing a shift. The BBC's Katja Adler says the result, while in a small German state, will have far-reaching repercussions.
5: Yesterday's eye-catching AfD victory impacts not only German domestic politics, but Europe more widely too. It distracts the EU's most powerful player, Germany, at a time of crisis, with Europe struggling to contain Russian aggression, Donald Trump's tariff tantrums, and the economic threat from China. The next 12 months mark bumper election season, with ballots expected in key nations, Italy, France, Spain, and Poland.
2: Several airports in Indonesia remain closed following a volcanic eruption over the weekend. More than 340,000 passengers were left stranded after the volcano began erupting on Friday. It hasn't erupted since Sunday, but remains active. Authorities say no traces of volcanic ash have been detected at some airports, though further tests are needed. Turning to sport, Australia has missed out on direct qualification for the quarterfinals of the Women's Basketball World Cup. The Opals lost their third group match overnight, going down to Belgium 80-68. But having finished second in their group, they will play Italy in a qualification final.
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2: Good morning, I'm Laura Devoy. The stolen generations and their descendants are more likely to experience poorer health outcomes than other Indigenous and non-Indigenous Australians. Shannon Kirkwood reports.
3: New data from the Australian Institute of Health and Welfare shows survivors of the stolen generations were 6 times as likely to have kidney disease and 4.8 times as likely to have a severe or profound disability when compared to non-Indigenous Australians. Compared to other Indigenous Australians, they were 2.7 times as likely to have a severe or profound disability and more likely to report high psychological distress, while descendants of survivors were also more likely to report high psychological distress.
2: According to the latest estimates, there were 23,300 survivors of the stolen generations aged 50 and over in 2022-23, and about half of Indigenous people aged 18 and over were descendants. The trial of 3 people accused of murdering 2 Australian brothers is set to hear from the victims' parents. Callum and Jake Robert were allegedly murdered in Mexico in 2024 while on a surfing trip. The accused have pleaded not guilty to numerous charges. The trial got underway overnight. The brothers' mother, Deborah Robinson, was expected to address the court today, with their father, Martin, scheduled to speak tomorrow. An Australian man is demanding answers as the search for his wife continues in Nepal. Bhavan Patel travelled to Nepal after the flash flood struck nearly 2 weeks ago and has tirelessly searched the disaster zone for his missing wife, Reshman, but he's yet to find any trace of her. He says he won't leave without finding out what happened. Rare Cancers Australia is calling for a national target to improve the prognosis of patients with some of the rarest cancers. The recommendation comes from a report released by the organisation today, investigating the outlook of Australians with cancers that affect between 1 and 12 people in a million. CEO Christine Coburn has told National Radio News patients with rare cancers need equal outcomes.
4: A national target to be able to measure that is actually happening is what we're asking for. We have a long-term ambition at Rare Cancers Australia that everybody experiences 90% five-year overall survival. But first of all, in the first couple of years, what we'd really like to see is see the gap between 8%, which is the worst survival outcome, and 96% closing.
2: A 13-year-old British composer is using music to grapple with the implications of artificial intelligence. Kerry Tan has written a symphony on AI without the use of AI, which will be performed tonight in London by the Philharmonia Orchestra. Here's a snippet of it taken from the third movement called Nature and the Universe. Kerry told the BBC about the meaning of his symphony.
5: AI can never replace true beauty, the beauty that God gave us, the beauty within our earth and within our souls.
2: Turning to sport, in tennis, Elena Rybakina, Qinwen Zheng and Mira Andreeva are through to the quarterfinals of the US Open. Rybakina knocked out Naomi Osaka, Andreeva beat Anastasia Potapova, while Zheng defeated Iga Swiatek. In the men's draw, Alexander Bloks is through after a 4-set win over Francisco Cerúndolo.
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7: Okay. An update of the weather for Tuesday, the 8th of September. Expected maximum today is 17 degrees Celsius with a minimum of 5 degrees Celsius. At the moment, we're sitting on 11 degrees Celsius. It's going to be sunny with light winds, becoming northwesterly 15 to 20 kilometres an hour in the morning, then becoming light in the middle of the day. UV index is sitting on 5, which is moderate, so Sun protection is recommended from 9:40 a.m. to 2:50 p.m. For tomorrow, Wednesday, the 9th of September, the expected maximum is 17 degrees with a minimum of 5 degrees. It's going to be partly cloudy, light winds becoming southerly, 20 to 30 kilometres an hour in the morning. UV index is sitting on 6, which is high, so sun protection is recommended from 9:30 a.m. to 2:50 p.m. For Thursday, the 10th of September, the expected maximum is 19 degrees Celsius with a minimum of 2 degrees Celsius. It's going to be sunny with light winds. Again, the UV index is sitting on 6, which is high, so sun protection is recommended from 9:30 a.m. to 2:50 p.m. That is an update of the weather for 2MIA 95.1, the local one here in Griffith, at 9:06 a.m.
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7: Okay, in this first bracket, we've got Tom Jones with It Looks Like I'll Never Fall in Love Again and Engelbert Humperdinck with Am I That Easy to Forget?

0: Coming up in this bracket, John Paul Young with Love is in the Air, Ted Mallory with Falling in Love Again, Brian Hyland with Gypsy Woman, Paper Lace with The Night Chicago Died, and the Poppy Family with That's Where I Went Wrong.
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1: Okay, we've got, sorry, I've got a frog in my voice today. Peter and Gordon, To Know You Is To Love You. Johnny Young in The Company with Carolyn. Rusty Wiley with The Star. Del Shannon with Little Town Flirt. And the Everly Brothers with Crying in the Rain.

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Okay, taking us to the news, we've got the new vaudeville band with Winchester Cathedral, Easy Beats with Friday on My Mind, and the Beach Boys with California Girls.

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1: National Radio News.
2: Good morning, I'm Laura Devoy. The federal government has defended funnelling money into electorates held by Labor. Research Institute, the Centre for Public Integrity, found the major and local community infrastructure program directed more government funds to safe Labor seats and marginal ones where the ALP was competitive. It described the program as an invitation-only scheme designed to deliver Labor's 2025 election commitments. Assistant Treasurer Daniel Molino told the ABC it's standard practice for governments to set up such programs after an election.
3: This is a mechanism that is really there to deliver commitments that were very transparent in the election, and it's important that government have mechanisms to deliver those in a timely way. And there are, as I said, this is a long-standing way by which governments can deliver commitments after an election.
2: Victoria's Anti-Corruption Commission will be given more investigative powers. Under current laws, the Independent Broad-Based Anti-Corruption Commission can only investigate conduct which includes a relevant offence with direct links to public officers or bodies. Legislation introduced to State Parliament today will allow it to investigate the conduct of private and third-party subcontractors on government projects. Premier Ben Carroll says the tougher laws will clamp down on corruption and target serious allegations of misconduct. Tasmania's salmon farming industry is at the centre of biosecurity complaints. Shannon Kirkwood reports.
4: Animals Australia says it's lodged extensive complaints with Biosecurity Tasmania. It wants an investigation into potential breaches of the state's Animal Welfare Act. The group says the concerns surround the treatment of farmed Atlantic salmon and the wildlife impacted by salmon farming operations. Animals Australia says it appears the salmon industry is being treated as if it is exempt from the animal cruelty laws. It's asking the regulator to enforce the existing protections.
2: The Insurance Council of Australia says the emergency services levy in New South Wales is pushing up the cost of insurance. An inquiry into the levy is holding its first public hearing today. Funds collected under the levy support the work of emergency services across the state. According to the Insurance Council, the levy adds around 18% to the average home insurance premium, 34% for businesses. It says removing the levy would see an estimated 320,000 households currently without insurance take out cover. A triple Winter Olympian is asking older women to push boundaries even when others are saying not to. Jenny Lyons is sharing her experience as part of Women's Health Week. She decided to chase a fourth Winter Olympics when she was 47 and says while she didn't make